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0: PJ, yep, PJ Morton. Mutual is the title of that hit right there, baby. That thing going hard in the paint for sure on 103.5 WRBO. Your boy Lou here. Yes, indeed. Hey, race fans, get ready to roll, baby. Yeah, the Cracker Barrel 400. Well, it hits the track Sunday, May 31st, 6 p.m. NASCAR Cup Series. I'm talking high speed, high drama, and the NASCAR Cup Series at full throttle. 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
3: A lot of clouds, but only a couple spotty showers out there this evening. Temperatures very slow to cool down. We're warm and muggy overnight, staying in the 70s. For your Tuesday, high temperatures in the mid to upper 80s, but scattered showers and storms during the afternoon and evening. From WREG News Channel 3, I'm Chief Meteorologist Tyler Eliason.
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nothing about a conservative regular girl that still can be thorough as don't need you. Psychic can reach a zodiac sign, it must be a Gemini moon, cause we about to go half. 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

0: Yeah, breezy there. Chris Brown on 103.5 WRVO. It is Lou, and keep in mind, coming up at 9 o'clock tonight, those love songs on the night flights where we play all your favorite love songs, baby. You request them, we play them. Yes, indeed. Yeah, 617-1035. You know we down for you. Going to put you to bed just right tonight on the flight. Night flight coming your way. 9 o'clock tonight. And hey, man, get your yoga on. Every Tuesday is going on. Yeah, yoga on the river. It is back. Get into your flow while the Mississippi River flows on by. 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It's led by Candace with the yoga kickback. Yeah, it happens every Tuesday, 6 to 7 p.m. River Garden, 51 Riverside Drive. 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Yoga on the river. Yeah, River Garden, every Tuesday, 6 to 7. 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
3: A lot of clouds, but only a couple spotty showers out there this evening. Temperatures very slow to cool down. We're warm and muggy overnight, staying in the 70s. For your Tuesday, high temperatures in the mid to upper 80s, but scattered showers and storms during the afternoon and evening. From WREG News Channel 3, I'm Chief Meteorologist Tyler Eliason.
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0: Parker. Yep, put it on. There you go. On 103.5 WRBO. Of course, Lou here. And yeah, you don't want to miss the Magnificent Seven at the Marshall County Fairgrounds, Holly Springs, Mississippi. Now, this is happening on Sunday, May 24th. It's Sunday coming up. So, yeah, yes, indeed, it's going down. You don't miss it. Mm-mm. Gates open at 10 a.m. Showtime kicks off at about 3 in the afternoon, 3 p.m. Yeah, the lineup. EJ Jones, Nephew Jones, Frank Johnson, and many more. Tents, lawn chairs, grills, and coolers are welcome. And tickets are definitely on sale right now and are available. Yeah, if you need more information how to get those tickets, more about the show, we got that info at 1035WRBO.com.
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3: A lot of clouds, but only a couple spotty showers out there this evening. Temperatures very slow to cool down. We're warm and muggy overnight, staying in the 70s. For your Tuesday, high temperatures in the mid to upper 80s, but scattered showers and storms during the afternoon and evening. From WREG News Channel 3, I'm Chief Meteorologist Tyler Eliason.
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0: One Love, Kim doing the thing, man, on 103.5 WRBO. It is Lou Bennett here, the showground show for this Monday, coming to an end. We've got a few more minutes. But coming up at 9 o'clock, those love songs on the flight. Yeah, night flight tonight. All your love songs will be coming your way, so get ready for that. And, well, Memphis's favorite midweek party returns to the Edge District. 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
2: A couple spotty showers out there this evening. Temperatures very slow to cool down. We're warm and muggy overnight, staying in the 70s. For your Tuesday, high temperatures in the mid to upper 80s, but scattered showers and storms during the afternoon and evening. From WRAG News Channel 3, I'm Chief Meteorologist Tyler Eliason.
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flew to fly on out of here. My time is done for the day. Thank you guys so very much. That for being a part of the show as always. Hopefully we've done just enough of you to join us again tomorrow, my friends, for a Tuesday edition of The Show Graham Show. Lord's willing and the creek don't rise. See you back here then. Night flight's coming up at 9 on my way out, though. Here's Step. This is Snoop Dogg with Snoop.

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2: A lot of clouds, but only a couple spotty showers out there this evening. Temperatures very slow to cool down. We're warm and muggy overnight, staying in the 70s. For your Tuesday, high temperatures in the mid to upper 80s, but scattered showers and storms during the afternoon and evening. From WRAG News Channel 3, I'm Chief Meteorologist Tyler Eliason.
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0: WRVO welcomes Major. I pray for you, yeah. The Why I Love You 10-Year Celebration Tour, Friday, May 22nd, at the Orpheum Theater. 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
1: A couple spotty showers out there this evening. Temperatures very slow to cool down. We're warm and muggy overnight, staying in the 70s. For your Tuesday, high temperatures in the mid to upper 80s, but scattered showers and storms during the afternoon and evening. From WREG News Channel 3, I'm Chief Meteorologist Tyler Eliason.
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9: A better life with Dr. Sanjay Gupta.
10: So-called superagers, they are an enviable segment of the population. People who are older than 80, whose brains function like someone a fraction of their age. It's true, a lot of these people have genetics on their side, but more and more research is bearing out the idea that people who practice good brain health also slow their cognitive decline. Dr. Richard Isaacson, a pioneer in the Alzheimer's space, told us that, quote, his studies have found lifestyle changes including diet, exercise, reducing stress and optimizing sleep, along with managing vascular risk factors with certain medications, can actually help grow brain areas and also reduce telltale signs of Alzheimer's, such as tau tangles and amyloid plaques. What else helps? Staying social, surrounding yourself with family and friends, and maybe even volunteering for a real sense of purpose. I'm Dr. Sanjay Gupta, helping you live a better life.
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2: A lot of clouds, but only a couple spotty showers out there this evening. Temperatures very slow to cool down. We're warm and muggy overnight, staying in the 70s. For your Tuesday, high temperatures in the mid to upper 80s, but scattered showers and storms during the afternoon and evening. From WREG News Channel 3, I'm Chief Meteorologist Tyler Eliason.
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1: 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Here we are decades later. 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

0: October London, Lena Hathaway, and Eric Benet. 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
1: Only a couple spotty showers out there this evening. Temperatures very slow to cool down. We're warm and muggy overnight, staying in the 70s. For your Tuesday, high temperatures in the mid to upper 80s, but scattered showers and storms during the afternoon and evening. From WRAG News Channel 3, I'm Chief Meteorologist Tyler Eliason.
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1: Every time we got something going on, we got to have a prayer Zoom call. Talking about, Lord, if you would intervene. That judge about to intervene by 4:30 this evening. You got to come back for sentencing, too? Nah, man, I'm not wasting my time. I'm not doing that.
0: You say they asked the Lord to intervene.
1: Yeah, they asked the Lord, please come in and intervene. For what? With all the stuff he got to do, he got to move these clouds. He got to get this sun up in the morning. What are we bothering him for?
0: Hey, y'all, it's Steve Harvey. We're celebrating the best mix of R&B. 103.5 WRBO.
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1: And they found me out of Little West Helena, Arkansas. 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Because what? 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
3: A lot of clouds, but only a couple spotty showers out there this evening. Temperatures very slow to cool down. We're warm and muggy overnight, staying in the 70s. For your Tuesday, high temperatures in the mid to upper 80s, but scattered showers and storms during the afternoon and evening. From WREG News Channel 3, I'm Chief Meteorologist Tyler Eliason.
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1: Only a couple spotty showers out there this evening. Temperatures very slow to cool down. We're warm and muggy overnight, staying in the 70s. For your Tuesday, high temperatures in the mid to upper 80s, but scattered showers and storms during the afternoon and evening. From WRAG News Channel 3, I'm Chief Meteorologist Tyler Eliason.
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0: 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Usher Raymond. And Chris Brown. 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And they're coming to Tennessee, Saturday, July 25th, to Nashville at Nissan Stadium. 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It's the R&B Tour. 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You don't want to miss this one. 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

0: WRBO welcomes Major. 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
2: Yeah, this album is dedicated to all the teachers that told me I'll never amount to nothing. 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

0: October London, Layla Hathaway, and Eric Benet. 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

Joe Will. Good morning, everybody. You're listening to The Voice. Come on, dig me now. One and only Steve Harvey. Got a radio show. Okay, here it is today. Got a good one for you today. Here's the information that came to me today. When God created you as a work of art. Because like I said, we are all a piece of him. He created all of us as in his own image. So all of us are this very unique. Each person is very, very unique down to a very fine details. No one is the exact same. Now you'll meet a lot of people that's very similar to you. You run into people who have a bunch of likes that you like, share dislikes. You know, you got a lot in common with people, but nobody is exactly like you. And the reason you know that is because of fingerprints. How is it that this God is so imaginative? He's so dead on that no two fingerprints are alike. How in all the FBI, the criminal, everybody in the database, no two fingerprints are alike. That's how unique God made you. That's a powerful thing to come to the realization of. That you, in some very small way, are so different from everyone else. That's how special God is. But that's how special he made you. So you are this creation. You are this work of art. God said in his word that he created us and he came to us so that we could have a life and have it more abundantly. Now, okay, now let's just start right there. You are created in God's image. You are very unique. Proof, your fingerprint is like no one else is living. That's amazing. He done over 6.5 billion people and ain't duplicated the same fingerprint. Oh, man, come on now. Okay, so now, he's created you to be something with this gift he's given you that he can expose to the world, that he can show off to your circle of friends, that whatever your world is, however big it is, and it doesn't matter about you becoming famous, in your world, he wanted to be able to show you off, to floss you, to show the piece of you that has him in it. Okay, that's what you were created for. Now, since God wants you to have a life of abundance, that means, everybody, here's the news, that God has blessings designed specifically

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2: For people, you have a low relationship with your creator. You have low time on the meter of prayer. You have low will. Guess what? Low altitude. You are the only one that can turn back your blessings. Now, the way to get your blessings sent and you stop blocking them and turning them back, you have to change your mind. You have to get into receivership mode. You have to be ready and willing to do just a couple of things to get the blessings sent your way. First of all, go to God, who is your creator, who made the fingerprint that you have. Man, I can't even get past what I just tripped on right here. He has made you so specific. No two fingerprints are alike. Out of the 6.5 billion people that he's created, ain't no two fingerprints alike. You can't tell me God didn't create you to make you special. With that in mind, with your uniqueness, talk to the God you serve, the creator, and find out what he created you for. It's a very simple prayer. It's, God, I know that I'm made by you. I've been struggling with the who I am and the what I am. I do not really know what my mission is. I have not figured it out. Can you help me figure that out today? And he will start sending the answers. But let me give you a couple of jump starters. First of all, identify your gift. Steve, what gift? The gift that God gave everybody when he created us with these fingerprints. See, he not only gave you your own fingerprint, he gave you your own fingerprint because that's the imprint you'll put on the world that we live in today. Yours is uniquely yours because that fingerprint is the imprint that you will put on the world when you're gone. So now there's got to be something great in you. And you know it. That's why you keep asking the question. What is it? It's got to be more to life than this. I can't tell you how many times I asked my God that. But let me tell you what I found out. If you identify your gift, you start the process. Steve, what gift you keep talking about? I keep talking about that gift that God gave you. Because God, just like he gave you them fingerprints, he never ever created a soul that he didn't give a gift or a talent to. The gift and the talent is the same thing. The gift and the talent is the same thing. What is that? Simple. It is the thing that you do the absolute best with the least amount of effort. See, now we go back to one of them principles that's the same. Steve, you said that 1,000 times on the radio. I'm trying to get another way to get you to understand that. But it's your gift, your God-given. Now, your gift and talent may be very similar to someone else's. But your fingerprint that you're going to leave with it, your journey through life is going to be totally different. Beyonce's gift got her to where she is. You may be able to sing out sing Beyonce or sing just as good as Beyonce. But guess what? That ain't your fingerprint. You ain't meant to be her. Maybe your singing going to go somewhere else. But you first got to identify the talent. And the talent is always not in entertaining and sports. The majority and the greatest talents have nothing to do with entertainment or sports. Nothing. What is it that you do better than anything else that you do without any effort? Do you counsel? Do you teach? Do you draw? Do you design? Do you worship? Are you a nurturer? Are you have nursing skills? Whatever that is. Go find that first. That's the starting point. Thank God for that right there. And the rest will start to come into you.
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0: I wish I had a witness tonight. Can I ask y'all one question? The question is simply this: what did he see?
1: He saw the best.
0: I can't get no help up in here, because there are some folk in here that people have wrote you off, said you would never amount to anything, said that you would never end up being anywhere. But Myron, tell him one more time, what did he see?
1: He saw the best.
0: When mama said you would never be nothing,

verse one time. 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I love this. I love this. See, he's mine, and I'm his. It doesn't matter what.

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1: And they found me out of Little West Helena, Arkansas. You know what I'm saying? 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

0: Ladies and gentlemen, the time is here. Another great day, another opportunity. Gratitude changes your attitude that directly affects your altitude. So if I was you, I'd get to getting grateful. If I was you, I'd get to being grateful. Ladies and gentlemen, we is grateful. Shirley Strawberry Carla, for real, Mississippi Monica Jr., better known as Kill Spates, the legend of Nephew Tommy. So, Junior, what's on your mind today?
1: Yeah, Uncle, let me ask you this. You know, group vacations. Now, partner of mine, I ain't seen in a while. And he said, man, we should go on the trip, but I know how he like to travel. And I know there's going to be a problem. Have you have any experience with group travels?
0: Yeah, now let me ask you a question. How do he like to travel?
1: Okay, we talked about like Holiday Inn Express and cars.
0: See right there? That's why I don't do that. And I've never been a fan of group vacations. Your problem is the key word you said, I haven't seen him in a while.
1: Yeah.
0: Why would you go somewhere for an extended period of time with somebody you ain't seen in a while? He has changed. And you don't know what the change is.
1: Yeah.
0: You know, y'all gonna be sitting somewhere dividing checks with a calculator. Y'all gonna be somewhere arguing about which way to go. And then all you need is for your girl to want to do something and his girl don't. Lord have mercy. Now, you got to do what your woman say, so now what you gonna do, see?
1: Yeah.
0: It's just gonna create a problem, man. I don't know that I would do it. We have an expert on the show that does it all the time, and he seems to have worked it out. I personally am not of that. Tommy, you do a lot of group vacations. Why don't you give him suggestions on how to do it?
2: Well, if you want to really cut down on your price, I mean, you need at least 12 to 20 people with you. 12 to 20.
1: What?
2: That'll cut things.
3: That's a field trip.
2: I mean, if you want to really cut it down, where you pay like
0: see that
2: 12 to 20, you won't feel it at all.
0: See that
2: you
0: right really there?
1: Won't. Yeah,
0: that communal vacationing. that you got to vote every time y'all want to do something.
3: He said vote.
0: Everything. Breakfast is a vote. Where are we gonna go? A vote. How many RVs vote? What size the boat vote? How a car, van, or a truck vote?
3: The bottom line, Junior, don't do it.
1: I bet not do it. What sound like?
3: Yeah.
0: Can I stay in your suite with y'all? No.
3: All right. coming up in 32 minutes after the hour, we'll hear from the nephew as he runs that prank back. Right after this.
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0: 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All right, it is time now to start your morning off with the nephew and run that prank back. What you got for us, Nev?
1: Your wife is having a black baby. Let's go, Kat.
2: Hello?
1: Hello, I'm looking for a William...
2: This Mr.
1: How you doing? Listen, my name is Simmons. I was, I don't know how to... oh, man. My wife and I evidently go to the same... fertility specialist that you and your wife go to, Dr. Are you familiar with Dr.?
2: I'm familiar with Dr., but that's supposed to be confidential.
1: Yeah, I'm aware of that as well, sir. My wife is out on business right now. She's gone for, won't be back until Tuesday, but I got a call today, a very disturbing phone call, and wanted to, you know, I looked your number up. They did tell me what was going on, and kind of wanted to let you...
2: Somebody told you my number? You got my number from somebody?
1: No, I looked up your number. Here it is in that show. My wife and I, evidently, you and your wife have been going through the same type of problems of trying to get pregnant and so forth and so on. And from my understanding, your wife is, what, 4 or 5 months pregnant? I'm not sure.
2: Yeah, well, wait a minute. Yeah, my wife is exactly 5 months pregnant, but I'm still confused on how you're getting in touch with me and what this has to do with me.
1: Well...
2: I mean, all that stuff that we've gone through is totally confidential, and I'm kind of offended that you're calling me.
1: I understand that. Well, what's happening is I got a phone call from the doctor's office today. It seems like there's been a huge mistake by the doctor's office. Evidently, your wife has been artificially inseminated with my seed, and I was...
2: What?
1: I mean, I'm just as disturbed as you are. You know what I mean? Because I mean, me and my wife are, you know, my wife is 2 months pregnant, and finally.
2: How could they do something like that? I mean, that doesn't make any sense. I
1: have no idea. All I know is that, you know, I hate to use the expression, but I'm your wife's baby's daddy, and.
2: No. Okay. Wait a minute. That doesn't happen. No way.
1: Sir, I'm trying to make sure I bring the news to you and see if there's anything that we can do to. I mean, after being 5 months pregnant, it's kind of hard to rectify the problem. So
2: I don't want this to sound rude, and I don't want this to sound wrong. You said baby daddy. Are you black?
1: Yeah.
2: Black, and my wife is gonna have a black baby.
1: Well, yeah, your wife is gonna have a black baby. But what I want you to know is, I'm not paying no child support.
2: You're about child support, and my wife is having some other black dude's kid. Are you crazy?
1: No, I'm not.
2: Are you out of your mind?
1: No, I'm not out of my mind. I'm just saying, I didn't lay down and conceive a child with your wife, so I'm making sure I'm not finna be paying no child support.
2: Man, I'm not even worried about the child support. I'll pay the child support. I'm worried about some doctor making a huge mistake and oh my God.
1: Your wife is having...
2: My wife is going to have a black baby. I can't believe... This is unbelievable. Unbelievable. And I can't believe you'd even call my house.
1: What?
2: And give me this... Doctor should give me this...
1: Well, don't you want
2: it?
1: It doesn't matter who gives you the news as long as you get the news. Now, what I want you to do is this. Please don't be giving the baby no white names and stuff.
2: White names. I can't believe... You're so... This is incredible. Incredible. Oh, my gosh. Call me on trying to give me that. I'm ready to go crazy. This is crazy.
1: Okay, this is no reason to be violent, sir. You see what I'm saying? This is already
2: no reason to be violent. You're worried about me about paying child support and talking about your seed and your baby's daddy and all. Oh man, this is bringing the best out of me. I can promise you. Unbelievable, man.
1: Let me ask you something, sir. Do you think you may need anger management? I mean, you're not going. You're not gonna beat my child, are you?
2: Oh man, you know how to push man's buttons. I can promise you, man. That's crazy. No, I ain't gonna beat nobody's baby. I crazy.
1: You, I don't want you being violent to me and your wife's baby.
2: Oh, spin this thing around, huh? Man, where the f*** do you live, man? Who the f*** is this?
1: Okay.
2: Who the f*** is this? Because this is crazy.
1: Well, here's what I'm going to ask you. Do you think you might want to be the godfather to the child?
2: to my own kid? No. Well, I guess it wouldn't be my kid.
1: It's me and your wife's child.
2: You don't you say that, you crazy. Don't you say that. That drives me even thinking about something like that.
1: It's
2: don't
1: me.
2: You talk about something like that.
1: But it's me and your wife's child.
2: No, it ain't you and my wife. It was a mistake. So don't you even talk like that, you crazy. I'll tear a hole in your head. Don't you talk like that.
1: Okay. You're going to tear a hole in whose head?
2: In your head, you crazy.
1: See that? See this?
2: Follow me up.
1: This is the kind of thing I don't want my child around. This type of talk. This type of violence. See, you white folks get mad and want to kill everybody in the room. Won't you kill who you mad at? Why do y'all do that?
2: You. Who the f*** is this, man?
1: Can I say one more thing to you? Can I do that?
2: I don't know if I can take any more news from you, man. I'm jumped to the phone.
1: I got one more thing to say to you. This is Nephew Tommy from the Steve Harvey Morning Show. You just got pranked by your wife.
2: Oh, my God. I'm gonna kill that. Oh, man. Oh, it took us so long to try to get pregnant. She's gonna play a game like this. That's wrong. Oh, you got me, man. You freaking got me, man. Yeah, we listen to the Steve Harvey Radio Show all the time, man. That's awesome. You guys are great. Oh, man. I'm gonna go find her and give her a big kiss. I'm gonna do that for her. God.
1: All right, man. I got
2: you
1: one.
2: Son of a
1: I got one more question for you, baby. What is the baddest radio show in the land?
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0: God. All right. Thank you, nephew. We got to move on. Coming up next, it is Ask the CLO. 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
1: It is time to ask the CLO. Here we go. Monice in Hampton writes, my husband is a mama's boy, so when we plan vacations, I have to assume my mother-in-law will tag along. I want to go on a cruise in July, and my husband said that his mom gets seasick. Should I put my foot down or make other plans?
2: Well, I mean, sometimes you have to say, I want to be with my husband. If the mama gets seasick, she can't go on a cruise.
1: No.
2: Yeah. So go on a cruise, and maybe mama can't go this year.
1: But it seems like the husband wants his mom there.
2: I know, but he need to pull up, though.
1: Yeah.
2: This is the mama's vacation, too. You know. I mean, not the mama's. This is the wife's vacation, too.
1: Right. I got you.
2: And she shouldn't have to take your mama everywhere. Now, you know, carry your mama to the store.
1: That's not a vacation.
2: Take your mama to the mall. Take your mama to dinner. But your mama can't go on vacation. That's all to it.
1: Yeah, that's a tough one though. Because what is she gonna do? She's up against a mama's boy and his mom.
2: Yeah, it's gonna be tough. You married him though. You knew this.
1: Yeah, you had. You're right.
2: Yeah. So I think what he's saying is, I think he's saying make other plans. Mama gets seasick.
1: All right.
2: I take a old ass on there and have her throwing up.
1: That's just evil.
3: She'll never enjoy the cruise.
2: Oh, now let me explain to you what you can do. Because I used to get seasick. I don't get seasick no more. Uh-huh. Now, if it's rough out there, I get seasick. Mm-hmm. But just cruising, so what you can do is take out there. Now, Dramamine works. Mm-hmm. But it sure make you sleepy, though. You could get her on that right there. Just put two Dramamine in her and trust and believe she going to sleep. Because two Dramamine put my big ass down.
4: Yeah.
2: So she don't get sick. So she don't get sick. But she going to be in that cabin sleep, though. I'm going to tell you right now. I took two Dramamine.
1: Yeah.
2: Lord have mercy.
1: What?
2: No, you can't take two.
1: Oh, okay.
2: Yeah.
1: All right.
2: And I always over-medicate myself. Dude, you take two Dramamine. Ooh, you're in trouble.
3: You're going to miss a day. You're going to miss a day.
1: Moving on to Brittany in Atlantic City. Brittany writes, I was a dancer for 1 year and I did it to pay off some debt and get my credit score up. My fiance's friends thinks it will be dope for me to show up at my fiance's bachelor party and give him a surprise lap dance. Should I run it by him first?
2: Don't do that.
3: Oh, my goodness.
2: Don't do that. Do not do that.
1: No.
2: Now, I'm assuming that everybody know you was a dancer. But what you got to do is you got to let that chapter of your life be gone.
1: So
2: don't go down here doing this.
1: So wait a minute. Let me ask you this, Steve. Don't surprise her fiance at the bachelor party, or don't run it by him first? Which one?
2: Do not go down there and surprise nobody. Don't go along with this. Tell his friends that's not what I do anymore.
1: Okay. Mm-hmm.
2: They will respect you better. But if you go down there, it's a test. Because let me explain something to you. He ain't going to be the only one at the bachelor party. Now, why you think they want you to do it?
3: Thank you.
2: Because they want to see.
1: Mm-hmm. Yep.
2: Because they want to see. Because dudes is dudes.
3: Yeah.
1: Like, yeah.
2: And if you
1: right.
2: go down there, young lady, it's gonna be a mistake. Hey, that's not what I do anymore. I've changed my life. I love him, and I'm not doing that to my husband.
1: Okay.
2: That's how you get respect. I'm not surprised.
1: Mm-hmm. No. All right. Moving on to Jocelyn in Tacoma. Jocelyn writes, my husband is furious with me because his shoes stink and I put them in the garage. His friend came by, and as he stood at the door, we watched him on camera fanning his nose when he spotted the shoes. My husband is embarrassed and blames me. How am I to blame because his shoes are funky? How?
2: You ain't to blame.
3: His feet.
2: You ain't to blame. That's why they outside. Look at your friend. Proof. Evidence that they need to be outside. Y'all got to get some powder and some spray.
5: He's mad at his feet for real.
1: Yeah.
5: Yeah.
2: Some you got to anger. Get some stuff in there. Dr. Scholes. You need to pour some mouthwash in them shoes.
1: In the shoes? For your mouth.
2: Dr. Trishner's.
1: Yeah. Trishner's.
2: Tish, whoever his name is. That's the strongest mouthwash I've ever seen.
1: Yeah.
2: If you don't dilute that, you going to have yourself a problem.
1: It's like pouring bleach in your mouth.
2: I didn't know that's what it was. So, you know, I took a cap like I do Listerine. I took a cap of it, man. I went, okay, cool. I started swishing it right in my mouth. My bottom lip was hanging open for about an hour.
5: Yeah, it's strong. It's powerful.
1: Powerful. Yeah, it is. It really is. It should get the job done, though, is what you're saying.
2: Yeah, you got it ain't your fault.
1: No. Okay. No. All right, last one. Clydette in Philly says, I'm 74 and my husband just turned 78. He has a thing for young women and he sits up all night watching TV and commenting on how shapely the women are. Is it normal or does he want to play the field after being married to me for 35 years?
2: Mm. He's 78. How far in the field can he go?
3: First row.
2: He can go right outside that barn, though. He been in for 34 years. He can look at the field, but he's 78. Yeah, he commenting on it. So what? He can't do a thing about it. He's 78. And besides, who want him?
1: But what is he saying, though, Steve? What?
2: Good look at him. Good look at the hoot nanny on that thing now. Girl, look at the badonka. Boy, they don't make the badonkas like that no more. Girl, look at that hoochie coochie. Oh, I'm telling you, look up in here, boy. Boy, that look like the whole Ponderosa right there. Boy, that right there. Boy, that's a slab of bacon right there. You don't remember that. Boy, that's a honey bacon.
1: All right.
2: That honey break right there. That honey
1: Thank
2: break.
1: You, CLO.
2: This is Steve Harvey Morning Show, man. I confess, I don't like watching my grandkids.
1: You have beautiful grandchildren. They're
2: sweet. Oh, they're beautiful. They crack me up. Uh-huh. I don't like watching them.
1: Why do you have to watch them?
2: Stop. Put that down. Where you going? Oh. Boy, get out off of there. No, I don't know how to find Peppa Pig. Papa don't like Peppa Pig. You understand? Papa like watching SportsCenter and CNN and Netflix. That's what I'm going to watch. Papa, I want a drink of that. You can't drink McCallum.
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3: According to a new Planet Fitness study, women actually prefer the dad bod over six-pack abs. All right? Mm.
4: Thank God for that.
3: I know. You're welcome, guys.
5: We in business.
3: Yeah. The results of the Planet Fitness study suggest that women are still being driven wild by a bit of extra pudge. The survey recently revealed that, contrary to what you might have believed, women do actually prefer a man with a little bit of belly on them, okay?
4: Thank you, Jesus.
6: Yeah. Man.
3: Yeah, that begs the question, yeah, is this a double standard, though?
4: Why'd you say that?
3: Because do men prefer a woman with a little belly?
6: No.
3: Mom bod?
6: No, I don't care.
4: I don't care
6: about your belly.
3: Don't care?
4: As long as you ain't
6: pregnant. Stretch marks either.
3: What was that, Steve?
4: Yeah, as long as you ain't pregnant.
6: Or if it ain't mine.
5: No more kids, do you?
6: If it ain't mine.
4: Lord, I can't take no more kids.
6: I'm good with that.
4: And Father God, deliver me. Yeah. I ain't got no problem with a mom bod. Especially, you know, mom bod. Women have babies. Their bodies going to change.
3: Well, that's
4: hard to snap all the way back.
3: Yeah, that's good. Ooh, that's good to hear, because, you know, there's so much pressure on women on their physical looks.
6: Appearances.
3: And, you know, their bodies and all of that.
6: Well,
3: everything
6: they ain't met
3: has
6: us.
3: To be so perfect.
6: They clearly ain't met us.
3: But
4: I'm telling you, man, my wife's hairdresser was at the house one time. Her husband dropped him off. Real big guy, man. Mm-hmm. I'm talking about really, really overweight. Nice guy, man. I liked him and his wife. His wife used to do my wife's hair. And she cut her hair off. You know, she was a stylist. She cut her into her hair, a little Halle Berry cut. And she was over at the house kind of quiet one day. And Marjorie said, babe, what's wrong? She said, just in here arguing with this fool. She said, who? My husband. You know, he saw my hair. He ain't like it. He come talking about he like long hair. I told him, hell, I like muscles.
3: This is discussing what we like.
4: But we got you each other.
5: Some
4: though.
5: Of them.
4: Yeah. She said, but I like muscles, but we got each other, though.
7: Yeah. Deal.
4: But you like long hair? She said, hell, I like muscles.
3: That shut it down.
4: Yeah.
3: What the fuck? But it is. I thought it would be more of a double standard because I know men are so visual.
4: I don't care that a woman has a six pack.
7: Would you say, Steve? What?
4: I don't care that a woman has a six pack. Well, what is that going to do? Mm-hmm. It's nice to look at it, but you know, that ain't no requirement.
5: Well, her six and my two, that don't add up like that.
4: That's an eight pack.
6: Yeah, you don't need that.
7: Where does that go? Where does that lead us, Tommy?
5: Where does that take us?
7: But if you look, to the refrigerator right now.
6: If you look at your man and you see him, then I have no right to demand a body if I can't provide one.
3: Okay. Ooh, okay. Now that was profound.
7: Thank you, Junior.
3: Okay. That was profound.
4: Well, that makes.
3: It really did.
4: You want somebody to be something you not.
6: Yeah, that don't make no sense.
3: But a lot of guys aren't as progressive as you guys. You know that.
4: Well, it don't matter.
3: You know that.
4: But they can be non-progressive, but they'll be over there by themselves somewhere.
6: Yeah, exactly. Mm-hmm. And us three ain't that handsome.
4: Or you mess around and get some dumb woman with a six pack. Now what you got?
5: What did you say, Junior?
6: Yeah, I said three is not that handsome, so we can't really.
8: Y'all two are not that handsome.
7: He said, don't put me in that trio.
4: Tommy.
6: Here we go.
8: Hey, I'm sitting over here cute with a two-pack, okay?
7: That's it.
3: Here we go. Tommy.
8: Not going to be ugly with a two-pack. I'm cute with a two-pack,
4: unattractive as you want to be.
8: I'm cute with a two.
4: I mean, and look, Tommy, can I tell you something? At times, shockingly, not attractive.
6: No.
4: Yeah. I've caught him on some angles. I've seen him from some different angles.
6: Yeah.
4: And I'm like, woof.
3: But you can't convince him of that, Steve. Tommy does not feel that way about himself. He believes in
4: that's because he looking out through one set of eyes. He is.
6: That's
4: he need to come out here and look at him through these eyes. There's a lot wrong with you, Tommy. No,
6: for you to be cute, Tommy, you know how much stuff got to align.
4: Well, you know what, Tommy?
8: Shut up, Junior.
6: You need moon. You need stars.
8: I got some. There's some sexy on me somewhere. I'm not gonna take all that.
4: Like, okay, where? What
6: get
4: are
6: to
4: you
6: it,
4: sex?
6: Well,
4: go ahead. I'm listening. Well, we got time. We all here.
8: Shirley Tilly.
4: Well, no, Shirley ain't finna tell
3: I
4: you.
3: I don't think it's for the guys to determine whether ladies. Another guy is sexy, though.
4: No. But he say sexy on me somewhere. Where is it, Tom?
7: What is it for us to tell him?
3: Yeah.
4: No.
8: The ladies know. Ask the ladies.
6: The ladies know.
8: Ladies,
7: well, Shirley,
8: please don't
7: you
8: get...
7: go first. You go first.
8: Oh, hell.
3: No. Seriously, Tommy, I've always thought this about you. Really. You have nice hands. Your hands are really
6: hands.
3: Nice.
6: Hands?
3: Yeah. You got nice hands. Well, I mean, they're little,
4: a
3: Steve.
4: Raccoon.
3: They're little, but they're nice, though. They're always, you know, well manicured and everything.
4: Hell yeah.
6: That's nice.
3: Yeah.
6: But that still don't make it cute.
4: Ezra's hands.

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0: 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All right, so Steve, yesterday, remember your nephew Tommy asked people to call in and leave a message if they think he's ugly or not.
1: Oh, hell. Mm-hmm. Put my foot in my mouth. I bet.
2: Be careful what you wish for.
1: Let's see how ugly I am. Come on.
0: Let's go to the phones. This caller says she sees some family features.
3: Hi, Uncle Steve. How dare you call nephew Tommy ugly? No, I see the family features. Maybe Uncle Steve, you need to look in the mirror. Nephew Tommy, you are not ugly. God molds you in a perfect way. Many blessings. Take care. Bye-bye.
4: Oh, God. Well, see, no. See that? No. See that church response? Nobody want to hear that. I know. Yeah, and you can, lady, don't try to throw shade at me. I done looked in the mirror. I've come to the conclusion. And if you see the family feature similarity, how we keep coming with two different conclusions. Now, God ain't made him perfect. He did not. And stop lying to people. Go ahead. You have another call.
0: Yeah. Just take a listen.
5: Hi, this is Missy from York, Pennsylvania. I just want to say, nephew Tommy is good looking. And I believe that all you men are good looking. Have a great day. And thank you so much for your show. It's greatly appreciated. Touches my heart every day. Talk to God. He'd love to hear from you.
4: Well, thank you, darling. I appreciate that. But we are not. We already know that we are not. Not all of us are
1: y'all
4: attractive.
1: Are not.
4: We know that. No, listen to me, Tommy. Stop listening to these church folks call in. Look how she ended to say. Ended her what she said. Talk to God. He'd love to hear from him. We need some non-spiritual people to call in here. We need
0: some
4: people
0: in
4: here.
0: You say that every day. Yeah.
1: That's your
0: you in
1: quote.
0: The show. She
4: I know I'm
0: you.
4: In the show. Exactly right. But she's a spiritual woman. I need some club people to call in.
0: All
4: you know,
0: right.
4: Some people who will tell the truth.
0: Here's a caller named Corinne. Let's see what she says.
6: Hi, Steve. This is Corinne. I'm just calling to say that I love your show. I listen every single morning. I love your words of inspiration at the end. But one thing I got to tell you you're wrong about. Tommy is not ugly. You guys have a good day. Love y'all.
1: Man, I was
4: drop
1: a club lady, though.
4: Dead ugly. You keep leaving out the adjectives with it. What is it? What is, you know, don't call here if you ain't going to tell the truth.
0: They're calling with him. Their opinion. Corinne said,
4: no,
0: you were wrong.
4: I know, but she loved the show. She loved the inspiration.
0: All right.
4: And then,
0: she,
4: you know, once
0: call.
4: You start being complimentary, it's hard. One more call, sure.
1: I'm going to be ugly for us.
0: Lester from Slidell. Let's go.
1: Lester. Okay, we'll Lester. I know he said I was ugly. I know.
4: Lester. Hell yeah. Lester from right. Slidell.
0: All right. That's it for the phone calls. Coming up in 34 minutes after the hour, we'll have more calls, 877-29-STEEP, right after this. Oh, okay.
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0: All right, guys, let's go back to the phones. If you would like to leave a message here for Steve, call 877-29-STEVE. All right, we have a call. We didn't get to Lester last time. Let's go to Lester from Slidell. Lester?
1: Hey, Steve, this is Lester calling from Slidell, Louisiana, right outside of New Orleans. Listen to your show as often as I can. I really love your inspirational message at the end of your show. But I was calling today to say, my wife and I don't think Tom is ugly. Tom is nice looking. He's okay. And we have our clock set in the morning for his prank of the day. So we love you. Take care. God bless. Thank you.
2: Woo! Thank you, Lester.
0: But yeah. Steve is Steve is right.
2: I thought Lester was going to do me. Thank you, Lester.
0: Nothing but good people calling.
3: You're well, you know, they're good people and they're calling and they're calling complimentary. It's hard to turn on somebody. And you tell them you like their show and everything, and they like your prank.
0: Uh-huh. Mm-hmm.
3: But, you know, just let's just be clear. let's come on now.
4: What? Let's just be clear, Lester.
3: Come on.
2: Why you want me to be ugly so bad, man? Why you want that for me?
0: People have spoken. All right, Tommy put it out there for our audience to call in if he's ugly or not.
3: And who you thought was going to call in?
0: Let's go to Paul from Philly.
5: How you doing, Steve? This is Paul from Philly. First of all, I love y'all, every last one of y'all. Y'all make my day every day. And I just listened to y'all closing remarks about Tommy being ugly. Yo, Tommy, I feel you, dog. But, you know, we got our thing. We got beauty on the inside. We pretty on the inside, all right? That's how we gonna do it. I'm a big boy. I'm gonna keep it 100. I'm fluffy. But, yeah, I love y'all to death. And Tommy, I believe we're going to fit together. Be pretty. Don't let Uncle Steve get you and Mr. Junior. And I would love to talk to Steve one-on-one one day. I just thank y'all. Y'all helped me through a lot. Thank you. Hope to hear my voice on the radio. Hope y'all hear this. And God bless every last one of y'all. Peace.
3: My man.
2: Did he call me ugly in a way, in a nice
3: way?
6: Paul.
3: Tommy, you beautiful on the inside.
6: That's what he said.
3: I've always
2: seen
3: known
2: my
3: that.
2: Inside. He don't know.
3: Well, he hoping it's that.
4: He said we're going to stick together, dog. He said we're going to stick together.
3: He said, look, man, that's how it is. You know, that's the first person that came in and tried to, you know, find a nice way to put it, because these are really nice callers calling.
0: Yeah, we have some beautiful.
3: You know, we're great, positive, uplifting people. And I don't think they're going to come in because they say so many things good about the show and then turn around and lower the appearance value of one of the members on this show. But I'm not asking y'all to do that because I already know. Like, I'm looking at him on Zoom right now. He up close. Look how his head tilted. Yeah. I'm looking at him on Zoom. I ain't no doubt in my mind I'm correct.
0: I'm another call.
3: Absolutely 100% sure. Like, look at his whole face in the camera. His face is bigger than anybody else's face on this Zoom now, ain't it? Ain't it? Shirley?
0: It is. Shirley? Yes, it is. Yeah. All right, we have one more call, Steve. One more. Nancy from Virginia left a message.
3: Okay.
7: Good morning. Morning show. This is Nancy Townsend calling from Newport News, Virginia. I just heard Steve's remark on Tommy being ugly and unattractive. Well, Steve, I have three things to say. First, I think Tommy is quite attractive in his own way, and he's sexy. Secondly, I think you're quite attractive in your own way, and you're sexy. And so is Junior, quite attractive in his own way, and he's sexy. Being attractive doesn't necessarily mean that you have to be fine as wine. You got to have swagger, and the three of you definitely have swag. So my vote is that all three of you are sexy and attractive in your own way. And that's how I see it. Have a great day.
3: Man, thank you so much, Nancy. You know, I love Nancy because she's a beautiful person. But I want you to understand, I want you to pay attention to the catchphrase. You are cute in your own way. Ain't nobody, she said, you ain't cute in nobody else's way.
6: Nobody else.
3: You ain't never been on the cover of magazine, Tommy. There's a reason for that.
0: All right, we got to get to the nephew's prank phone call. That's coming up right after this. Thank you, callers.
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0: I'm freaky, freaky, like no one has ever made.
1: Coming up at the top of the hour, right about 4 minutes after, it's my strawberry letter for today, and the subject is the bathroom in the basement. Mm. Wait till you guys hear this letter. This one is crazy. We'll get into that.
2: Crazy.
1: We'll get into that in just a little bit. Yeah. But right now, it is time for the nephew and today's prank phone call. Nephew, what you got for us?
3: Well, Shirley, everybody right now is getting ready for graduations all over the country. Everybody's graduating high school, college, you know, it's all going down. I've been watching some college graduations, you know, they got some antics now. They stepping across the stage and they doing all this and that, you know, everybody's excited. But this particular gentleman that I'm about to call, I have to call and let him know that you are not graduating. This semester. You are not graduating, young man. This semester. Ooh, ooh, ooh, ooh. Take
2: That's
3: a listen. Awful. Why would I do somebody like this? Let's go, Cat Dog.
4: Hello?
5: Hello, I'm trying to reach a Trevon, please.
4: This him? Who is this?
5: My name is Joseph. I work over in Student Affairs. How you doing today?
4: I'm good. How are you?
5: I'm good. Listen, you're supposed to be, this is your fifth year here at the university. You're graduating in the next 7-8 days, am I right?
4: Yes, sir. I'll be out of this joint.
5: Okay. Listen, I'm giving you a call. We got a bit of a problem here that we want to try and discuss with you, and maybe we can get you over at Student Affairs and come in and have a meeting with us, but we wanted to bring it to your attention. Now, you took one of your last subjects was English, and you had an English exam with you guys were writing an essay. Am I correct about that?
4: Yeah, that's true.
5: Okay. It seems that we got some problems here that the professor there is actually insinuating that you may have cheated on this essay that you've actually written.
4: What? Cheated? No.
5: From what he's telling us here at Student Affairs is that you may have plagiarized some things that were in your essay.
4: Dude, no, I didn't plagiarize nothing that was in the essay. Everything is documented like it should be. So I don't know what you're talking about, especially cheating on no exam or no paper, nothing like that. You must got me mixed up with somebody else.
5: No, not at all. You're actually Mr. Trevon, correct?
4: I mean, that's me, but I didn't cheat on no exam or no paper, okay, for that matter.
5: Okay, well, let me try to bring you up to speed here, Trevon. What we're going to need is we're going to need you to actually come in and talk to us over here at Student Affairs so we can try to get this thing rectified. But I will let you know, it's going to take a few more days longer than graduation. So as of right now, you're actually not going to be walking and graduating with the rest of the students.
4: You got me messed up. What you mean I'm not going to be walking?
5: Well, until we get this situation rectified here, you're not going to be graduating with the rest of the students. Now,
4: man, dog, I don't know what y'all got to do, but y'all need to figure it out and find out what the problem is. Man, I didn't cheat on no exam. The hell are you talking about, dude? My family is coming down here, and you talking about cheating on an English exam. The hell I look like cheating on an exam, and I'm getting ready to graduate. Man, now, y'all need to fix it, like, right now, like today while we're on the phone.
5: We can't do that. It's a sensitive subject, and like I said, it seems like it's plagiarism.
4: I mean,
5: you know, if we can get you to actually come over to Student Affairs next Wednesday.
4: Man, you got me up. What you mean next Wednesday, dude? I'm graduating in a few days. What you talking about next Wednesday, man? Like, why my professor didn't give me a call? Why are you calling me?
5: Sir, this is not something that professors actually take care of. This is a Student Affairs situation. Now, and it's a very sensitive situation. Now, what we want to do is try to get this thing taken care of. And if what you're saying is actually true, then you'll probably graduate
4: okay,
5: in August when
4: man,
5: we have
4: man,
5: the
4: man,
5: next...
4: Man, what you got me... I'm telling you right now, this is some... You got me... August? Man, I'm graduating this semester. I've been here too long to go through some my last few weeks of school, and you talking about August?
5: I'm not even trying to hear what you got to say, man.
4: My family is coming down here from everywhere to see me graduate. Man, I'm the first girl to graduate from my family. You talking about some talking about cheating on the paper? A paper, dude? A paper? Man, you got me up, man. I'm going to work 2 and 3 jobs to see me through this school, and now I'm coming getting ready to graduate, and you talking about I gotta wait until August to graduate? Man, hell no. Nah. I'm on my way to the office right now, and you can tell whoever the professor is that I'm on my way, and he needs to be there too.
5: Sir, all I can really tell you is that we can try and get this thing rectified as early as next Wednesday.
4: Like, man, what's your name again? And where is your office?
5: I'm at Student Affairs. I'm Joseph.
4: Oh, okay. So I'm about to get in my car right now, and I'm about to come over there, and we're going to handle this today. And how you singling me out? Cheating on the exam or paper, man? What the is that?
5: Sir, all they're saying is the professor's saying that there's a possibility of plagiarism here.
4: Man, are you kidding me, dude? I've been here 5 years. I'm the first male to graduate from college, man. My grandma is 82 years old, and she coming here to see me graduate. And you're telling me some about cheating on the paper, and I gotta wait till August to graduate? Man, that. Man, you tell that professor to come to your office right now, because I'm already in my car on my way to come to your office, and we're gonna handle this today. That, man, you got me.
5: Sir, I don't have any more room on my schedule to actually pull anybody in today.
4: How the you gonna call me with some like this? Talking about you ain't got room on your schedule? Man, hell no. Mr. whatever your name is, I'm on my way to your office
5: Joseph,
4: right now. And all
5: Joseph,
4: I got to tell you, all
5: sir.
4: I got to tell you, and I'm telling you up front, it's going to be a problem if I ain't graduating in a few days. You got to deal with me. You got to deal with my family, my mama. We don't play that, man. You got to stop.
5: Sir, is there a possibility that maybe you plagiarized and didn't know that you did that?
4: Dude, man, what the you mean the paper was over some that I already knew.
5: Sir, can I tell you one more thing and then I'll actually.
4: You can't tell me a thing. You already called me with some something. I can't graduate with my class after I done been this for 5 years, then sacrifice and study my off, and you telling me I can't graduate until August? You ain't got to tell me.
5: I do have one more thing I need to tell you, and then I'll let you be on your way, okay?
4: Man, go ahead.
5: Can I tell you what I want to tell you?
4: Dude, go ahead. I'm telling you.
5: This is Nephew Tommy from the Steve Harvey Morning Show. You just got prank phone called by your best friend, Brian.
4: What? Hello? Man. Dude, somebody gonna playing jokes like that, dude. Man, do you know how hard I worked in school to get out this 5 years? 5 years. Man, I'm telling
5: you. Man, you are the first black male in your family to graduate from college. You're doing it big, boy.
4: Man, I know, man. It's been a journey, bro. I can tell you it's been a journey, man.
5: I got one more thing to ask you, baby. What is the baddest, and I mean the baddest, radio show in the land?
4: Man, it's that Steve Harvey Morning Show.
3: Hey. That boy there. That boy doggone. He almost... I felt so sorry about what I was doing to him. You know what
1: oh,
3: I mean?
1: Did
3: I
1: did. You? Did
2: oh, you felt bad.
3: We halfway through, I did. I said to myself, this is not right. This is wrong.
1: Oh,
3: this is wrong.
1: So you but, do but have a heart when you're
3: I ready. Have a heart, but even though you have a heart, let's keep going. We have to finish the prank. We
6: you got to do what you got
1: torn.
6: To do.
1: You were torn.
3: I was torn a bit. I was torn. July 24th through the 26th, City Winery, Chicago. Yeah, July 24th through the 26th. Chicago City Winery, the Nephew Tommy. It's an evening with Nephew Tommy. Come on out and have a wonderful time in Chi-Town. It's hot in Chi. That's when you want to be there in July. Yeah. I remember the taste of Chicago. Ooh.
6: You haven't said anything.
1: That's
6: but a word.
1: That's some
6: good
1: eat. Right
3: real good
1: there.
3: Eat. Mm-hmm.
1: Mm-hmm. Yes.
3: Go ahead, Shirley. You said something.
6: Oh. I thought you said you were asking me about that. I'm sorry. I got distracted.
3: Go on, take us out.
6: Coming up next, Strawberry Letter.
1: Strawberry Letter subject, the bathroom and the basement. We'll get into it right after this.
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0: 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We could be reading your letter live on the air, just like we're going to read this one right here, right now. And you never know, it could be yours. Could be.
1: Yeah, it could be yours. We don't know if it is or not, but ladies and gentlemen, it's time for the Strawberry Letter with my good friend, Shirley Strawberry.
0: Thank you, my good friend, Junior. Subject, the bathroom in the basement. Dear Stephen Shirley, after 4 years of marriage, it looks like my husband has lost his mind. He's been feeling himself lately, and I'm so happy for him because he's achieved a lot in his short 29 years. Buying me a home was high on his list, and we just moved into a three-level townhome 6 months ago. Our housewarming party was lit, and we had people partying on every floor. Since the party, he's fixed up his bar in the basement, and he put in not one, but two huge TVs side by side. It's a walkout basement, so when he has his boys over, they enter and exit down there. Sometimes I don't see him all day on the weekends because he even has a kitchenette down there. My nosy mother came to visit, and she wanted to go down to bother my husband, and I told her to leave him alone. I explained to her that I text him if I need something, but I normally don't bother him if he's down there with his friends. She didn't like that, and she said her intuition told her I needed to pop up down there. Turns out my mother's gossipy friend told her that this hairstylist named Sandy was bragging about getting drunk as heck at my house. I don't know this woman, and she definitely was not at our housewarming party. Monday, I came home early to let the housekeeper in, and something told me to check the basement out. I found a bar of used Dove soap stuck back in the box and a travel size pack of feminine wipes. I didn't buy those, and I buy all of the toiletries for this.

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2: Married and they're at another woman's house. They're risking their lives being there, but they probably know that you never go down there. So, you know, hey, we'll just go and hang out or do whatever. They're acting as if you don't exist. And so are you. I don't know how you could go all that time and not go see about what's happening down there. I mean, you guys are just living two separate lives. You're upstairs, he's downstairs in his basement. I can't wait to see what happens when you do confront him and or pop up on him and his shenanigans. That's when the real truth is going to be told. So let us know what happened, okay? Steve?
3: This letter's stupid.
2: Yeah.
3: This letter is... I don't understand the arrangement at all. Nothing in this letter makes sense to me. Look, I have a man cave. I've suggested to everybody that a man who goes to work that's married should have an area, a place. Like, I know a guy that's got a smaller home, right? And he said, man, I don't have no whole room I can have a man cave in. He said, but we got a den. He said, I like to play my video games on my computer. I said, okay, then make that the restricted area. But in a house, a man has to have something that belongs to him because the rest of the house is going to be for the woman. But he's got to have something that's his. So he has this elaborate man cave with two big screen TVs in it. He has an entrance in the basement so nobody has to come through the house. And he's down there all weekend with his friends. He at work, you let him have that. That's y'all's arrangement. The fact that if you want something, you text him so you can communicate with your husband. This is where this letter starts to lose its steam. The next part, you've never been down there?
2: Get it.
3: Ever? In your house? And you obviously are feeling some kind of way about down there because you're asking me and Shirley whether you should go down there, pop in, or confront your husband about it.
2: Yeah.
3: Why is it confronting? I don't understand that. Why, if you go down in that house, is it popping in? I don't understand this. I don't know what to say to you. I'm going to say the same thing to you when we come back. Now, I'm going to use words, so don't nobody email me. I'm going to use words like stupid. I'm going to probably use a word like, I just don't know. I don't know. This letter don't make no sense to me. Because everything is so obvious.
2: All right. Hang on.
3: We'll try.
2: Yeah. We'll have part two of your response coming up at 23 minutes after the hour. Today's Strawberry Letter subject, the bathroom in the basement. We'll get back into it right after this.
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by the mic I clamp. 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I

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0: 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All right, come on, Steve. Let's recap today's Strawberry Letter. The subject is the bathroom in the basement.
1: The bathroom in the basement ain't the problem. It's the basement that you feel uncomfortable going to, that you don't want to pop into, that your husband uses as a man cave, which is perfectly fine. I think every man should have a place in the house that's uniquely for him. Not saying nobody else can't come there. I got a cigar spot in my house. But Marjorie's welcome there. I can't don't come over here. What?
2: Right. Say what?
1: I don't even understand this. So now, your mother came over and said she going down there. You said not to. She done went down there anyway, because she knows it. Well, what are you doing down there?
2: Right.
1: Where you can't go. Now, she done found some evidence of a woman being down there. Anyway, the housekeeper found some evidence. I don't know. It don't make no sense. I didn't even care.
2: Yeah. The wife
1: somebody found the something that the you wife. Ain't. Mm-hmm. The wife done found used feminine products, some hair that ain't yours. And there's some other evidence to let you know a woman has been over there. Mm-hmm. Now, the housekeeper said that y'all got a housekeeper too. Y'all 29. Mm-hmm. Y'all deep. She's found stuff before. So now you're assuming that this man is having company. And you want to know from me and Shirley, should you pop up down there or should you confront him? I don't know how either one of them is a question.
2: Right.
1: Because to confront him about what? Who in your house? I can't. I just can't do this. So let me state the things that I want to say right quick.
2: Okay.
1: This is your house. You ain't confronting nobody about nothing, and you ain't popping in. It's your house. Mm-hmm. Next statement I want to know. Is he this stupid?
2: Right.
1: Is this man... Right. This stupid. Yeah. How assured is he that you'll never come down there? How is this possible?
2: Yes. Mm-hmm.
1: What have you all said that made him think he could get away with this? And then the last thing I want to say is, I've never been that comfortable. Right. Ever. But you know what? All these letters we get about a woman coming home and a man got another woman in the bed and all like that.
3: Mm-hmm.
1: Mm-hmm. I mean, look, man, it's just like if you gonna cheat, there are some rules of decency.
2: Yeah, in your house? Are you insane?
1: Bruh,
3: yeah.
1: In your wife's house? In your wife's bed?
2: Ooh.
1: Dog, how you gonna work that out in your mind? I mean, bro, it's just about some decency, man. It's about respect. It's about what y'all built. It's about a lot of stuff. But, man, look at here. Is he this stupid? And then I have to ask you, are you this stupid? Because it's not about confronting. Dog, I'll be eating dinner and all of a sudden that stuff will be on the salsa in front of me. What is this? The hair would be on the salsa. The wrapper from the feminine product be on the salsa. The back of the earring holder would be on the salsa.
2: Yeah.
1: And what is this right here?
3: The soap box that does all that.
1: With the what are you doing?
2: Why hasn't she gone down there? What is? I don't understand.
1: What did he tell you that makes you text him?
2: Yeah.
1: Are you scared of him?
2: It sounds like it a little bit or something.
1: I just don't know how this letter is. When you was typing this, you didn't see none of this in it? Mm-hmm. And then come talking about my nosy mother. want to go down. I don't see him all day on weekends because he even got a kitchenette down there.
2: So you don't see your husband all day on the weekends? Oh, what?
3: I know. At what time are they coming in?
1: But she don't go down there?
3: You're not going down there?
1: I text him, but I don't bother him.
2: What? No. No.
1: If he down there with his friend.
3: Because I'll be going down there. What y'all doing? Yeah, what's going on down here? Where you at? Uh-huh.
1: Hey, fellas.
3: Yeah.
1: Y'all eat anything?
3: Something.
1: Baby, you good? Just came down to give you a kiss, let you know I'm finna go out shopping.
2: Exactly.
1: Going out with the girls. Fellas, y'all anything? Everybody enjoying yourself?
3: Right.
1: Who car blocking the driveway? What? I can't. Carl, I've asked you not to roll up on the grass, sweetie.
2: All of that.
1: Baby, while I'm gone, carry this garbage out. Something.
2: Yes.
3: Just go see.
2: It's like she's afraid to go down there. Like, she's afraid of him. She's afraid to go down there. I
3: need you to go to the store and get some for these kids. I don't understand.
2: How do you not see your husband all day on the
1: weekend?
2: Y'all
1: smoking is
2: right
1: coming upstairs. I smell it.
2: Yeah.
3: Right.
2: Something.
3: Right. Right.
2: Yeah. Yeah.
4: Oh, my gosh.
2: Okay. Yeah, it's a puzzle. It's a puzzle.
3: Y'all don't need no toilet paper.
2: All right. Post your comments on today's Strawberry Letter at Steve Harvey FM on Instagram and Facebook. And check out the Strawberry Letter podcast on demand.
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1: It is time now for a round of Would You Rather. Guys, would you rather be married to someone extremely attractive, or would you rather be that someone in the marriage who is extremely attractive? So you want to be married to someone who's fine and beautiful, or you want to be beautiful and fine?
2: You know how to be attractive.
3: Yeah. I'm married to that now.
2: Yeah.
4: Why is it always
3: looking
4: in real
3: hell
4: life?
3: Well, I ain't cute. Hell, Tommy.
5: There go Ugg and Ugly. Jackie, come on immediately.
3: Let me tell you something, I came up big time.
2: I know.
3: Yeah. So, well, all we doing is waiting on one more to come on.
1: Come on.
5: How ugly are y'all, dog? I mean, why y'all do that to yourself, man?
2: Do what?
1: Okay, so what? What's your answer?
2: What would you possibly think.
1: Come on.
3: You look like Jackie. You got to be kidding me. I have seen your wife up close many times. Beautiful sister. How dare you?
2: So y'all compete?
3: I'm telling you something else, too. You lucky them kids look like her.
2: That's another brilliant move for him.
1: That's a jackpot.
3: Yeah.
2: That's a benefit for him.
1: Oh, but he still wants to be the one that's extremely attractive.
3: He can't.
5: Why would I choose to be ugly, though?
3: You didn't choose it, Tommy. You is.
2: You're not making no choice.
3: The name of your show ain't Ready to Love for Good Looking People. The name of your show is just Ready to Love. And all the right. reason they didn't name it Ready for Love with Good Looking People, because it had other hosts.
5: Oh, get out of here. See, this type of conversation
3: has got that man that called in talking about, seem like you jealous of Tommy. I'm just truthful with Tommy.
1: All right.
3: This ain't jealousy. These is facts.
5: Come on. I'm not listening to that ugly. Come on, Shirley.
1: Would you rather have a foot long nose or would you rather have a foot long tongue? Which one? Nose or tongue?
5: Either one, I'm going to work it. I'm going to tell you that.
1: You're going to be cute with that, too.
3: What? Well, let me ask you something, ugly. What is you going to do with that foot-long nose?
2: That's what I want to know.
3: You think you ugly now.
1: I would be the most sexiest
5: foot-long nose dude you ever seen.
3: Right there? See that proves two things.
1: That he is ugly and he is delusional.
3: He thinks he can add a foot long nose on his already ugly, and he'll still be cute. That's today's round of Would You Rather.
1: Thank you, guys.
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0: 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You can't do nothing around my crack at all. Nothing. Yeah, you tattoo, you can't sketch on it. You can't put tracing paper on my crack. And I'm not going to hold still. I just can't do it because I'm a clinch. I'm going to tear your paper up. I'm just trying to tell you. You
1: get
0: can't do
1: up,
0: nothing.
1: Carla.
0: can't do nothing around mine. I'm telling you right, it ain't going to work. I don't know what pencil you got. You think you finna draw? But you finna get your pencil broke. That's all I'm telling you. Your little tattoo gun ain't gonna be able to work no more. I snap a needle.
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2: All right, nephew, we take it over to you now. What is bothering you? What's wrong now?
3: All right. So right here, this is called tight situation, right? Tight situation.
4: Mm-hmm. Yeah.
3: We don't want you to judge it. We just want you to help the person get through it, all right?
4: Okay.
3: You got two people, male and female. They have gone to a hotel. They are mm-hmm. both married, but they are not married to each other. Now, the man has a heart attack and dies.
4: Mm-hmm.
3: What is the female supposed to do at this point?
4: Yeah, get up and go home.
5: wait a minute. Tight situation.
2: You don't want cheating and a murder rap on her.
4: Yeah, no, you just get up and go home.
3: Oh, that's a heart attack.
4: Hey, nuh-uh. When you left, he was asleep. Just get up, go home. You ain't got nothing to do with that. You
3: have
4: to work out the time
3: down.
4: Of the heart attack and all. You ain't got to wipe your room down. You was in there. Because they're going to find something. They got footage or something. They're going to find something. But all you got to do is just go in there. When you left, he was asleep. You went in there to talk about something. He seemed like he was medicated. And you just walked out the room.
5: Okay.
4: It didn't work out.
2: Yeah. He couldn't call his wife.
4: Okay. Hell no. No. Okay, I ain't judging. I'm just helping. Next case.
5: Yeah.
2: Wow. Okay.
5: That's it's a tight situation. That's what that is.
4: Yeah, yeah. You asked me not to judge. I didn't. You asked me to help. Don't be trying to call 911 and all this shit. You don't know nothing about no heart attack.
2: You ain't
4: no medical doctor.
2: Well, what did she say when they questioned her after the fact?
5: Yeah,
2: now that you told her to go home.
5: They contact with her.
4: We were talking and he just went to sleep. I went on home.
3: So,
4: not a doctor. I'm not able to. I don't
3: keep
4: know.
3: Keep in mind, she married, though. If they come by the house, what is she supposed to say?
4: You know, hey, look, I went by the hotel. He was an Amway distributor. I was thinking about signing
2: Amway?
3: We buying washing powder?
4: Yeah. I was thinking about signing up. Then I got there, and he fell asleep, and I just left. But, ma'am, he's not in Amway. That's what he told me. Her husband. Why'd you go to the hotel? I don't know. I thought it was office.
2: With a bed in the room.
4: That's why I stood up the whole time. I was just standing at the door talking about, this is something else. And then all of a sudden, when I walked in with that miniskirt on, he saw me and he just laid back. And I said, well, we both won't be laying back. And I turned around and went on home.
5: Going home.
4: I don't know what he thought was going to happen, but that wasn't it.
2: So you left. So her husband believes that?
4: No, I don't know. It ain't what
2: he
4: believed.
2: Stupid. But,
4: yeah, but what we not finna do is I'm being in here and, you know, having sex, and we not finna get that far. This conversation ain't never finna get to that right there.
2: So she's not gonna confess to her husband is what you're saying.
4: No. I don't know how the bed got messed up. Maybe when he had that heart attack, he was grabbing for pillows and stuff. Yeah.
2: Do you ever tell the truth?
4: I mean, you know, you gonna ask me how the little fitted sheet corners got tore up. When you have a heart attack, you grab stuff. That's all I can tell you. And pull them corners up on that fitted sheet. I don't know how that bed got messed up. I know I wasn't in there with him.
6: You grab stuff.
4: Yeah, you grab stuff when you have a heart attack.
2: So she's telling the police and her husband that.
4: Yeah, anybody want to hear this story can hear because it's not finna change. You know what? But what we not finna do is be talking about
3: you ain't gonna
4: some
3: be the
4: sex.
3: Boss.
4: No, we not finna be talking about no
2: she
4: sex.
2: Tells
4: we had
2: those
4: sex.
2: Lies.
4: That's not what's finna happen. I'm not finna do that, dog.
5: So
4: yes,
5: his wife
4: Carla.
5: Show up.
4: Yes,
2: what
4: Carla.
2: If his wife wants yeah, his to wife talk to her? Talk
4: what
2: to
4: you need, sweetie? You need to talk to your man because obviously, you know, Amway
2: he's
4: is
2: dead.
4: Not what
2: he's
4: do.
2: Dead. You were the last person to see him alive.
4: Well, he lied about the Amway packages. I do know that.
6: Amway is not what he do.
4: He did not have no Amway card. He didn't even have an Amway card. That's what I'm talking
2: all right.
4: about.
2: Don't be
4: I don't know why he picked Amway, but that's what I went down there for.
2: Coming up in 20 minutes, we'll have more of the Steve Harvey Morning Show right after this.
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1: And they found me out of Little West Helena, Arkansas. 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Because what? Because I'm good.
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1: 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They're then taken to legendary hotel, the Pierre, two blocks away, where they recover with a 24-hour nurse and daily visits from the good doctor. Apparently, the procedure is aimed mainly at moms and focuses on postpartum issues like loose skin, muscle damage, hard to lose fat, and sagging boobs. So there you go, a makeover for $75 if you know the right
2: here's
1: people.
2: Here's a question. Each person on the show, you have to have plastic surgery. You have to have plastic surgery. What's the one place you're going to get done? We will have that as soon as we come back. Come back and listen to what the Steve Harvey Morning Show thinks of themselves. That's time spent listening. Tom, I know you got to think of something because you're perfect, so you take your time. You'll go last.
3: Yeah.
1: All right. We'll be back with the morning show with the crew at 33 after, right after this.
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1: You know, men are really, really not nurturing is not really what we do.
2: That's not what you do.
1: Now, he looking at a week of you need a bath. You ain't walking. Now, you want some more soup.
3: You,
1: the game on. You all in here. You
3: the
1: know.
3: Game is on. What that got to do with
1: you? You need to be washed.
2: In sickness and in health. He took that.
4: If I got to get you to that bathroom, we got a problem.
3: What is the problem?
2: You guys are such babies.
1: What? Yeah. What? And if you start before I get out that door, I don't need to be in here for this. Hey, wait, baby. Wait a minute. God damn, I took too long getting you in here.
3: I wasn't expecting that one. You were so stupid.
1: You have got to wait. You have got to wait till I get out here. Did I take too long getting you in here? Babe, as soon as I set you down, you just started. I got to get out this door.
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2: So the question on the table is, what would you have if you had to have plastic surgery? What
1: Junior,
2: would you do?
1: We're going to start sir. With you first.
6: Okay. I'm telling you right now, I'm going to get this hairline back. I'm going to get it. I got to get that. I'm tired of everybody thinking I'm always surprised. I'm not. I'm just looking at it.
1: Well, I'm looking at you on the Zoom, Junior, and I do like to say that your hairline and your head sets line up perfectly.
3: Stop saying that.
6: Stop saying that. You say that every day.
1: It do, man. It's just amazing. I love that about you, dog. Yeah. I mean, as far as I'm concerned, you ball.
3: He's according there, to this
1: Zoom, yeah. Okay, Carla.
3: Let me tell you something. Tummy tuck. Y'all gonna be able to talk to me.
1: Oh, they quit talking to you?
3: I'm gonna have on so many crop tops. Walking around. Y'all gonna be like, put some clothes on. Never.
7: Why is Carla wearing halters to church?
2: I probably get my thighs done. My thighs. I'm a little tired of them rubbing together, making noise. Get them tightened. A little tightened. Mm-hmm. I'll get my thighs done. That's
1: you know,
2: what
1: they
2: got
1: to.
2: What? Tell me, because I want it. I want that.
7: Careful how you do it now.
3: And do they have it for tummies? Mm. Whatever you about to say.
2: My real answer is you can skip it.
1: No, I'm not kidding. What I got ready to say was so HR-ish.
3: Could have been
1: I
3: off
1: just
3: the air.
1: Caught myself and went.
2: Because I said my thighs.
1: Yeah, I can't say nothing. Tommy.
2: We're off the air.
7: Big dog, I ain't going to lie to you. Plastic surgery for the nephew.
2: What? Yeah.
7: I'm finna be 6'6". I'm telling you right now, I'm finna be 6'6".
1: Well, we gonna have to. I tell you, the only way they're going to be able to do that, they're going to have to glue yours to them stilts.
2: Yeah, you can't get that.
7: I'm telling you, I'm 32 waist, 38 length, boy.
2: So you get your stomach done.
7: No, I'm already 32.
3: No.
7: I'm getting more legs, Shirley. I'm gonna be 6 foot six.
1: They do. They get in Thailand. They can give you 2 inches.
7: See that, Shirley? You don't know.
2: But he says
3: limb lengthening surgery.
1: Yeah, he says
2: 6'6", Steve.
1: No, hell no. You'd have to be walk around in a chair.
7: From five.
1: You'd have to be 6'6". You had to walk around in a chair.
7: What about you?
1: I'm getting a six-pack. Six-pack shit open.
2: Coming up is the last break of the day for the new naked Steve Harvey Morning Show. All right, we'll be back in 49 minutes after, right after this.
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9: Or. It's our last break of the show. This is it. But Steve, before we get out of here, we have a few more voicemails about Tommy. Remember when he asked people to call in to let him know whether he was ugly or not? Because that's a big debate on this show.
10: Yeah,
9: you guys, you and Junior think you're ugly. Tommy thinks he's cute. So let's go to the phones. This caller talked about gratitude.
11: No, I do not think neither of you guys are ugly due to one thing. Your gratitude actually makes your attitude. So if your attitude was ugly, then yes, of course, you guys all would be ugly to me. But no, you're not ugly. By all chance. Trust me, y'all not ugly. Ugly is ugly, if y'all not ugly. Have a good one.
10: Now, I understand where she's coming from.
9: What'd you
10: ugly,
9: say,
10: I do understand where she's coming from, because ugly has degrees. And you know, we're not horrid.
9: You're real cute at the bank.
10: Like, fine. I've stood next to some ugly people knowing I was ugly, but the whole time I was saying, well, at least I ain't that.
9: All right. Here's another caller. Here's another caller. Just listen.
12: Good morning, Steve Harvey and morning crew. So I was listening to your closing remarks today. Steve, I just want to let you know that Tommy is fine. Don't put him in the ugly category. Actually, I think you guys are all cute, handsome. So, Tommy, don't accept what they're saying about you. You are fine. Have a great day, guys.
10: Thank you, ma'am. Another wonderful caller. Thank you so much for the uplifting. You know, trying to make
9: positivity.
10: Us, you know, yeah, feel better about ourselves. But we know. We know, baby. We all right with it. We've been this way a long time. I'm 66 years old. I know good and hell well what's going on. And I'm
9: all
10: just,
9: right.
10: At this age, it's no longer necessary to be delusional.
9: Here's another caller, Steve, that just says, stop saying you're ugly. Stop it.
13: Hi, Steve and morning team. I was listening to the show today. And Steve, I just don't know why you always say you are unattractive, you're ugly. Why are you saying that? You are a very, very nice looking and attractive man. Why do you put yourself down? That drives me crazy. Stop saying that. Have a good day, guys. Bye-bye.
10: Yeah, baby. See, I don't think you understand where I'm at with this. See, I'm not putting myself down at all. I actually look in the mirror and realize what it is. And the fact that I have gotten this far with that, I actually applaud myself even harder. Because, Shamar Moe, who clearly has been ordained as a fine man.
9: Oh, this is true.
10: I still managed to make it anyway. Good Lord. You know, Chico DeBarge, El DeBarge, all the silvers, all them light-skinned boys. Al B. Shue, all of them. You know what I mean? After seven. You know,
9: Come on.
10: I heard them singing on the thing the other day. They still, you know, trying to stay cute and everything. You know?
14: Yeah.
10: You know, they after seven, you know, we after midnight. That's all. You know, just got to know where you at in life. You know? I'm really, really good with it.
14: How are you feeling, Tommy? You asked people to call.
15: I'm
14: they called today.
15: I'm feeling very sexy right now. I'm feeling very sexy.
9: Okay,
15: I feel,
9: that's a good thing.
15: You know, I feel a lot better. I feel a lot better. I had one guy call kind of He was Paul nice with me, but he was really telling me I was ugly with him.
14: But he did it in a nice way.
15: So I
10: respect
15: that.
10: Yes.
15: No.
3: And let's take this into account, too. This was a very small sample size.
10: Yeah, very small audience.
3: Yeah, very small.
15: No, this was a poll. This was a poll. This is how they do it on CNN. This was a poll. What y'all talking about?
9: Not mentioning CNN.
15: Yeah. Oh, my bad. That's right.
14: MSNBC.
15: That's how they do it on the other network. Right. Yeah, that's a poll.
10: Yeah. You know, Tom, I understand where you're coming from, man. I appreciate you trying to hang on and be strong. If that's what you got to tell yourself to get through your day, I understand that. You know. But I want you to take notice of a couple of things, man.
14: This is his daily affirmation.
10: I just want you to hear me out now. You're on a very successful TV show that has reached syndication, which is a major milestone and accomplishment. Very few shows, 85 to 90% of the shows that enter on TV are not there 2 years later.
15: But you said I'm an ugly host?
14: That's what it sounded like he hit it.
15: Yeah,
14: he
15: said, that's what you hit it. Like I'm an ugly host on the show. Go on, friend.
10: I'm just saying, but you've never heard them say "Ready to Love" starring nephew Tommy, because they don't want the people to focus on how you look.
15: Because I'm ugly.
10: See, when you starring in something, they got that's like a bright light.
9: That's like Denzel.
10: Yeah, you know, just man on fire, starring Denzel Washington. They know you on the show. Uh-huh. They know you're good on the show, but they don't want to feature you.
9: Uh-huh.
10: They don't want to put all that bright light
15: on
10: you.
15: Bad features. My features is bad. That's what you're saying.
10: They're just a slightly off.
9: We gotta go, Steve.
10: From the side, you look like a turtle.
14: It's terrible.
10: And when last time you heard somebody say talking about, you seen that cute turtle?
14: Take us home, crazy.
10: Like you can sell big lighters. Y'all have a great day, y'all.

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0: 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That is Stokely wrapping up over 40 minutes of nonstop music with Need Love. How you doing? I'm Monique Jordan, aka Mojo. This is the Midday Vibe. Welcome, welcome. Today, May 19th, Tuesday. Let's get these nationals out of the way. All right. Today is National Roadie Day, National May Ray Day, and National Devil's Food Cake Day. Mm-hmm. All right. Coming up at 10:42-ish, we have birthdays and anniversaries. If you have a birthday or anniversary, get it in. 617-1035. You could text as well. 12 o'clock, DJ Frost comes in with the At Work Network Throwback Lunch Mix. Keep it locked in for that. Also, within that time is the At Work Network check-in. If you jam it on a job, text lunch to 617-1035. So we can put you on my list as well as qualify you for lunch, all right? Each Friday, we eat lunch at Backyard Burgers. This could be your week. This could definitely be your week. All right, go ahead and do that. Also coming up is giveaways. I got them. Definitely got them. So you keep it locked in for your chance to win. We're going to go ahead and get this thing started. You ready? Cool, let's get it. Stick around. We're 103.5 WRVO. Good morning.
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3: Here's your forecast from News Channel 3. Mostly sunny and warm. We're nearing 90 today, but showers and thundershowers will be likely later this afternoon and this evening, even a slight risk for severe weather. I'm News Channel 3's Todd Demers.
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2: It's Sybil Wilkes with what we need to know. Georgia, Alabama, Kentucky, Pennsylvania, and other states are heading to the polls today for highly anticipated midterm primary elections. In Georgia, former Atlanta Mayor Keisha Lance Bottoms currently leads a crowded Democratic gubernatorial field, though observers warn this race may be headed to a runoff. And the state's Republican primary features a fierce battle to determine who will challenge Democratic Senator John Ossoff in a pivotal November showdown. How about something from the good news file? WNBA icon Lisa Leslie is making history as the first female athlete honored with a permanent bronze statue outside Los Angeles's Crypto.com Arena. The Los Angeles Sparks announced the monument will be officially unveiled in Star Plaza this September. This will place her alongside iconic city sports royalty. I'm Sybil Wilkes. Be informed. Be empowered.
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0: 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Monique Jordan hanging out with you, midday vibing and things. All right, y'all, this weekend, it's going down in Holly Springs, Mississippi. I'm talking about the Magnificent Seven. They're going to be at the Marshall County Fairgrounds, all right? Gates open at 10. Showtime kicks off at 3 p.m. EJ Jones is going to be there. Nephew Jones is going to be there as well. Think Frank Johnson and more. Lawn chairs, tents, grills, coolers, they're all welcome. And tickets are on sale right now. 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Coming up, your request for Brent Faiyaz. 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And birthdays and anniversaries. 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
2: Here's your forecast from News Channel 3. Mostly sunny and warm. We're nearing 90 today, but showers and thundershowers will be likely later this afternoon and this evening, even a slight risk for severe weather. I'm News Channel 3's Todd Demers.
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0: 103.5 WRBO. That's the latest from Victoria Monet. Let me. I'm Monique Jordan, aka Mojo. This is the Midday Vibe. Ooh, a little late, but it's time for birthdays and anniversaries. So let's do this real quick, all right? First off, a shout out national celebrities celebrating birthdays. And then I'll let you know of the local celebrities that are celebrating birthdays today as well. All right, so today we got to kick it off with my boo. He ain't know he was my boo, but he was my boo. KG, yeah. Kevin Garnett, that was my boo, 50 years old today. Happy birthday to him. Also celebrating a birthday today is Joe Gotti. Happy birthday. He's 45 years old today. Happy birthday. Sam Smith, 34. Carmen Sanchez, 25. Grace Jones, celebrating her birthday. She's 78 years old today. MMA fighter George St. Pierre, 45. Comedian Michael Che. That's how you say it? Okay, he's 43 today. Happy birthday to him. Football player Archie Manning, 77. Today, Malcolm X would have been celebrating his birthday, as well as Andre the Giant and Nicole Brown Smith. All right, locally, got to say happy birthday to Regina Graham. Happy birthday to you. Calvin Brown celebrating a birthday. Anthony Chandler, happy birthday to you. Daryl Lavender, Willie Hunter, Karen Powell, happy birthday to you. And a special happy birthday to Eric Waiters Sr., my cousin. May you continue to rest in peace. If you're celebrating a birthday or anniversary and I missed you, I apologize. Hopefully you have a wonderful day, though. All right? Keep it locked.
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2: Here's your forecast from News Channel 3. Mostly sunny and warm. We're nearing 90 today, but showers and thundershowers will be likely later this afternoon and this evening, even a slight risk for severe weather. I'm News Channel 3's Todd Demers.
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nothing about a conservative regular girl that still can be thorough as don't need you. 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

0: 103.5 WRBO. That's Kayla Brianna. The name of the song is called Energy. Monique Jordan hanging out with you on this Tuesday, midday vibing and things. All right, so look, you know, the kids are getting out of school real soon. If they're not already out, again, I need to pay more attention to these dates. I know, but you know how it is. But the kids are getting out of school if they're not out of school. We need to find some things for them to do because, we need to keep their energy positive for sure. We definitely need for them to be active this summer in different things and not just idle in minds, right? For sure. Keep it when you got it. Coming up, we got some music on the way. Let me see. I got some requested music, so I am going to get that Mariah DeSantis on. I got somebody that requests that song just about every day, so I'm going to get it on. I am. Got some Kevin Ross coming your way. Also, the 5th Annual Backyard Blues and Soul Fest. You know that's coming up this weekend, right? This Saturday, to be exact. You know, Memorial Day weekend is here already. Seems like it came real quick, but it's here. So this is presented by TCP Entertainment. Again, it's this Saturday from 10. It starts at 10. Or doors open it, or the gates open at 10. But either way, it's in Proctor, Alabama. You got Mark Clark Jr., EJ Jones, Cicely Wilburn, and more. Tents, lawn chairs, coolers, they're all welcome. 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
1: Here's your forecast from News Channel 3. Mostly sunny and warm. We're nearing 90 today, but showers and thundershowers will be likely later this afternoon and this evening, even a slight risk for severe weather. I'm News Channel 3's Todd Demers.
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All right, y'all, so you already know the Mojo Local Artist Spotlight is on and popping. 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

RBO. Man, the voices in this song. Boy, Keith Sweat, King George, Calvin Richardson, Cupid, Roy Chip Anthony. Boy, I like that. Still got that love. Coming up, DJ Frost in about 6 minutes.

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3: 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We about to get it in for sure, all right? Look, we're going to do something a little different. Call at 10. I got some tickets. October London, Layla Hathaway, Eric Benet, tickets are yours. In the meantime, come on, Frost.

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When I'm telling you, I've been here getting it. Getting it. All right, y'all. 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Shout out everybody jamming on the job. Of course, somebody's going to win some lunch. Compliments of Backyard Burger. We're going to do that this Friday. All right, so make sure you text lunch to 617-1035 if you haven't to get on my network. Okay? Today, we're going to kick it off with Methodist Alliance. Thanks a lot for jamming on the job. Jack's Diner checking in. Three women in a truck. What's good? Sending much love to St. Jude. How y'all doing over there? Stella Security Services. Bluff City Provisions. Good afternoon and thanks and welcome to the At Work Network check-in. Premier Nail Academy. Good afternoon to you. Nesbitt DMV checking in. South Haven Middle School. What's good? Waste Management. How y'all doing today? AT&T checking in. Revered Royale GMC, part two coming up. Stick around.

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Operators, how y'all doing? City of Germantown checking in. We got to send some love to City of Memphis as well. That's going to do it for my list. If you didn't hear yourself, that's because you didn't check in. You know, it's a new week, right? Text lunch to 617-1035. You'll get on there, and that'll qualify you for some lunch. Compliments of Backyard Burgers, right? 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

1035 WRBO, the original MJ, kicking off your 1 o'clock hour. Remember the time. Remember the time that girl hung up on me. Tamar. We ain't gonna leave it alone. Here go 803 Fresh, Fantasia. I'ma shut up.

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0: 103.5 WRBO, Elijah Connum, what a friend. I'm Monique Jordan, Nika Emojo, hanging out with you on this Tuesday midday vibing and things. All right, so look, the weather is going to get a little funny a little later, okay? So keep that in mind. If you got your windows down, make sure you roll them up because it may start before you get off, okay? Just know that. Also, if you left home like me and left your umbrella up and stuff, I hate it. Because it's going to get a little windy, so I'm probably going to run home real quick and put my umbrella down just a little bit. But look, let's talk sweet deals. And speaking of rain, it's going to rain all week, so just know that, okay? Let's talk sweet deals, though. Villa Castriati, fine Italian dining and pizza restaurant. $25 will get you a $50 gift certificate, but it only happens this Friday. Only happens on our website. Only happens at 9 a.m. in the morning, okay? You got that? So, with that being said, make sure you get there early because if it's good, it goes really quick. I'm telling you right now. Okay? Coming up, got some music on the way from PJ Morton. Got a request for some Genevieve. I'm going to do both of those and more. Either way, hang out with your girl. 103.5 WRBO.
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3: 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I'm Coco Jones with my new song, Love a Girl. 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
3: 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It's just chaotic. And that's kind of the vibe I wanted of the song. All the thoughts that run through your head that just have you tripping over somebody.

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2: Showers and thunderstorms arrived this afternoon, but our slight risk for severe weather has dropped down to a marginal risk, so we have a very low chance of severe weather, though some storms could be strong. We have more rain coming for the next couple of days. Stay tuned. I'm WREG's meteorologist, Lindsay Gaffney.
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0: 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That is PJ Morton. Name of the song is called Mutual. Monique Joy, Nika Emojo. So I was supposed to get a winner, right? But check out what happened. 103.5 WRBO. Monique Jordan hanging out with you, midday vibing and things. So look, true story. I was in here minding my business, and all of a sudden the door busts open. I'm like, whoa! And my boss, Morgan, comes in, and he's like, this lady came in. She was jamming. She wanted to meet DJ Frost. And I'm like, who is she? Good afternoon.
1: Good afternoon, and I am Dr. Rochelle Stevens, the two-time Olympic gold and silver medalist in track and field.
0: Yes, ma'am.
1: And my big track meet is this weekend. I was like, Morgan, I got to get the DJ to come to the track meet on Saturday to get the kids pumped up at MUS.
0: And of course, DJ Frost, he won't be able to make it, but he sure appreciates you coming in, man. Seriously. So now, what time is this track meet?
1: The track meet is this Saturday. It's at MUS. That's Memphis University School. The opening ceremony is sponsored by Cumulus Media and Radio at 9 a.m. So you can get your tickets on eventbrite.com. But 103.5 WRBO is the sponsor of the opening ceremony. And I was just trying to, you know, steal the DJ, make sure everybody's warmed up real well for the track meet.
0: Right, man. And she probably run as fast as she talks. You fast.
1: Maybe I used to.
0: But you got it all in there. You got it all in there. I appreciate you running in, stopping by, and getting the word out for Saturday.
1: Thank you so much.
0: Rain or shine, right?
1: Rain or shine, we will be there. That's what champions do. We represent.
0: I know that's right.
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0: I was about
1: to
0: ask that.
1: Get your kids registered.
0: Next.
1: Get your kids registered. It's for ages 2 to 75 years old. No excuse.
0: 75.
1: 2 to 75. You're not 75. Come on now, Mojo. You're not 75.
0: No. I was just saying 2 to 75. Okay.
1: They'll smoke you too. Don't play with
0: me. Listen, I don't doubt it. Thanks for stopping by.
1: Thank you so much.
0: Y'all keep it locked. 103.5 WRBO. Okay, so that was me recording her. So with that being said, call a 10. Hit me up right now to get these tickets. Stick around.
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5: Showers and thunderstorms arrived this afternoon, but our slight risk for severe weather has dropped down to a marginal risk. So we have a very low chance of severe weather, though some storms could be strong. We have more rain coming for the next couple of days. Stay tuned. I'm WREG's meteorologist, Lindsay Gaffney.
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2: It's Sybil Wilkes with what we need to know. A high-stakes primary day across six states today, including Georgia and Kentucky, and vocal Trump critics facing tough challenges that will test the president's grip on the GOP. A heartbreaking update today as police are still investigating the tragic mass shooting at the Islamic Center of San Diego. It left three adult victims dead before the two teenage suspects took their own lives. In Washington, the Justice Department rolled out a major $1.8 billion fund to compensate individuals who claimed they were targeted by the previous administration's lawfare, and that includes those involved in the January 6th insurrection. On the basketball courts, the San Antonio Spurs shocked the basketball world and some others, outlasting the Oklahoma City Thunder 122-115 in a double overtime Game 1 thriller, powered by a massive 41-point night from Victor Wembanyama. All right, Wimby. I'm Sybil Wilkes. Be informed, be empowered.
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Maxwell wrapping up my time. Monique Jordan, aka Mojo. I had a good time, but baby, I gots to go. DL Hughley is up next. Gotta say congratulations to Kathy Williams. She won those tickets to go to the Smooth Summer Serenade concert. Congratulations, and we'll talk tomorrow. All right? Y'all be easy.

0: name is DL.
1: What did you set this on, hell?
0: You gotta make her say my name one time, here.
2: My name is DL.
3: Ladies and gentlemen, put your hands together for DL Hughley.
1: So what is interesting is, of course, the primaries all across the country start. Do you see, I don't know if we talked about this yesterday, but Louisiana sent clear messages. They
4: sure did.
1: And I think South
4: Carolina voted against all of them.
1: Yeah.
4: It was four of them, four or five.
1: And I think that they're going to get the recall of the governor on the ballot. I think that there are a lot of people who see that this is inherently not fair.
5: Yep.
1: Even if they have they're opposed politically, but there's a spirit of fair play that they see is not happening.
5: Yeah.
1: And I don't care. And this is, people got mad at me for saying this, but it's absolutely true. It does not matter who America is fighting or what the cause of that fight is. They will always find a way to fight us.
4: Yep.
1: We are at war with Iran. And now, at the same time, when we are asked to sacrifice, we're all asked to come together as a country. You decide to repeal part of the Voters' Rights Act. Like, what is it? It didn't matter. Like, it doesn't matter who we're fighting. I swear, if it was Hitler, if it was Mao, if it was an Ayatollah, they always have time to fight us.
4: Yeah.
5: Vietnam, like, it's crazy. You name it.
1: Vietnam, you could get killed next to a white man in the jungle, but you couldn't sit next to him in the bathroom or a restaurant.
5: Yep.
1: You would think at a time of war, which is, you know, that's the time for a nation to come together, because we all have a common enemy. But it does not matter who America's enemy is, they'll find a way to fight us too.
4: Yep. Yeah.
1: They will. It's crazy. I just think, and I think that somebody, and I forgot, I follow him, but I don't know what his name. When people were telling you this was going to happen, when they were saying they were going to cut the Voters' Rights Act, when they were talking about Project 2025, you had all these voice walking type, hotep that's fear mongering.
4: And now there's
1: always this BS equivocation. No one would have done what these people are doing.
4: Yep.
5: Mm-mm.
1: No one.
4: And all those people who said, you know, your vote doesn't matter and you should vote. Well, guess what?
1: It's Stephen A. Smith talking about, let's vote for Republican ones. The very people that don't want you to vote, you want to vote for? Stupid.
5: Yeah, give them more power.
1: Name me the thing that they have done to address any of your concerns recently. What are they trying to, besides gerrymandering and trying to approve Trump's billion-dollar ballroom that's supposed to be a couple of $100,000, or trying to sue the country and get $2 billion to give it to, in a slush fund you can use for whatever you want, or going back and forth with China and being embarrassed there? Like, what has he done to address your concern? One thing. He thinks it's not even, I just don't want Iran to get a bomb. Whether Iran gets a bomb or not, black, they're still, and you know, maybe that is his focus. I think it's BS. But whether Iran gets a bomb or not, America still got to fill up their gas tank.
4: Yep.
1: Still got to eat.
4: Still got to eat.
1: If we don't eat here, by the time there is somebody who gonna have the strength to press the button anyway.
5: Thank you.
1: All right, happy. It is, of course, Foster Care Awareness Month.
4: Thank you.
1: So aware if somebody's been in foster care, I guess that's what you do.
4: Yeah.
1: Happy birthday to Michael Shea. Happy birthday to Yo Gotti. Happy birthday to Kim Zolciak. Happy birthday to Kevin Garnett. Happy birthday to Grace Jones. Happy birthday to Sam Smith. Happy birthday to Rohan Marley. Happy birthday to Archie Manning. Happy birthday to DJ Marshmallow. Happy birthday to Mario Chalmers. Happy birthday to Bill Lambeer. Happy birthday, posthumously, of course, to Malcolm X. Happy birthday to Andre the Giant. Happy birthday to Nicole Brown Simpson. And, of course, happy birthday to Fred Curly Neal from the Harlem Globetrotters. We've got a great show lined up for you. Jasmine will tell us what's trending, and I'm going to have a little note from the GED section right now. Here's Lisa Stansfield. This is the D.L. Hughley Show.

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We're coming to the top stories of the day with what's trending. That's up after Kehlani folded

0: Jazz man. That is good people was trending.
1: A video has gone viral of a father chastising his son and making him apologize to a group of black kids and their family for calling them the N-word.
0: Mm. Wait a minute.
1: So a father, his son,
0: right,
1: who was a little teenager, was watching some black kids ride by on a bike. And he decided he thought it would be a good idea to call them the N-word. And the white father said, not today. Come here right now. And made him apologize. Now, the thing is, in watching the video, you could clearly tell that the father probably, you know, has gotten on his son a number of times. Because when he walks over to his son, you can see his son flinch a little bit. Like, don't hit me.
0: It is.
1: Don't hit me.
0: If you have not taught them that, that would be insulting.
1: Yes.
2: Yes.
0: Because that's a clear reflection of what happened. The first thing they're going to say is, where did he learn that from?
1: Yep. That's exactly right.
0: That dude got his ass whooped.
1: Oh, you could tell. Because the kid, you could tell he's like,
0: And he deserved it.
1: He deserved every bit of it. You could tell. But he said, the father, I guess in the post, said that he had been fed up with his son's behavior. I guess he had been trying to straighten him out before. And I guess this time he caught him in the act. He said, okay, come here.
0: You know, to really straighten him out, he should let them have him.
1: I know, that's right. And record it so you can show it to him every now and then.
0: Hey, Deshaun, like, come here for a minute.
2: Well, who taught him that? His grandpappy?
0: Yeah.
1: It could have been. I don't know.
0: Well, judging by the way that man acted, he was definitely offended.
1: Oh, yeah. He was very mad. He said, you should never use that word. Right. He said, you better not use it in front of me ever again, or period. Anyway, also trending, Mary J. Blige is catching it. Now, some people are saying that, you know, it was just an off night and that people are not telling the truth about her. But apparently, you know, she was doing these shows in Vegas, right? Mm-hmm. And she was doing it while she was sitting down. Mm. Now, I don't think the entire show was seated, but the clip I saw, Mary was seated. And she, you know, she was dancing with her shoulders. She was drinking water.
0: She didn't do that sideways almost fall down dance.
1: Well, I guess, I don't know. Some people who showed their footage.
0: She go around like a maypole. She didn't do that.
1: She was doing that. But, I mean, she was tired. Yeah, Mary was tired. I mean, I don't know what night it was that they went. But some of the fans wanted their money back. Because, you know, she was seated.
0: I didn't come here for you to sit.
1: Yeah. I mean, it did look kind of weird when I saw her. I was like, crazy. Mary, get up.
0: Anita Baker sits. Nobody get.
2: Yeah.
1: Well, she old, though. She got bad feet, so I can understand that.
2: Lisa Franklin said it.
0: Yeah, nobody complain.
2: Come on, man.
1: Wow.
0: Give Mary a break.
2: Yeah.
1: I say give her a break. Yeah. She's the queen of hip hop. Yeah. Okay, come on.
0: Yeah.
1: And that's what's turning.
0: All right. Come here. We got a little note from the GED section. That's up in 15 minutes. It's the D.L. Hughley Show.
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1: Donald Trump is doing the best he can to rig the system to his favor and steadily accusing other people of doing it. 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

0: You cannot call it freedom when one group has the power to tell another group how to vote. You cannot call it equal. You can call it something else, but equal is not what it is. Isn't it ironic? At the very same time, we are in Iran fighting for our freedom, for the ability to stop them from getting a bomb. There are many states in this country that are trying to avoid giving black people a ballot. And that has been the case always. Black people have fought and died in every single conflict that this nation has had. Every single one. World War I, World War II, the Korean War, the Vietnam War, and so on and so on and so on. And almost in all of those conflicts, particularly at the beginning of the 18th and 19th century, we were doing so under Jim Crow laws. They still had segregation in the armed service. Even though we were fighting for our freedom, fighting for this nation's freedom against the common enemy, America always had time to fight with us. Always. Didn't matter who we were fighting. And now, in this new iteration, while we at war with Iran and being asked to sacrifice, in terms of high prices and trying to galvanize each other and hold the country together, black people's rights are under assault. It does not matter whether it was Hitler. It didn't matter whether it was Ho Chi Minh. It does not matter that it's an Ayatollah. Whenever America fights for her freedom, it is ironic that black people have had to fight for theirs. While we were fighting to make sure that freedom rang and that it was sacrosanct, they were eroding it here. And it didn't matter what we were fighting. It didn't matter if we were fighting the access of evil, or we were trying to stop communism in Japan, or a nation that shouldn't have one getting a bomb. The one thing that is certain is why America is fighting for freedom, they are fighting to stop giving it to us. That's a little note from the GED section. It's the D.L. Hughley Show.
1: We're all human, and, we're all sexual beings, too, so it's lovemaking is just...

0: She's jazz. She's smart. It's the Jazzy Report on the D.L. Hughley Show.
1: The U.S. Supreme Court sent two cases involving part of the Voting Rights Act, which the High Court essentially gutted in a decision last month, back to lower courts, avoiding another ruling involving the landmark 1965 Act. Now, Justice Ketanji Brown Jackson dissented with the move, saying the High Court should have summarily resolved the cases, making it clear that individuals can bring these lawsuits.
2: Mm. Oh, come on, man.
1: How did we get here? Does anybody know?
2: I don't even know how we got here.
3: We know exactly how we got here.
1: I mean, come on. Like, really? It's out of control at this point. Anyway, a miracle cancer therapy that involves engineering a patient's own immune cells is being repurposed for HIV. Scientists took people's own immune cells and reprogrammed them in a lab to recognize and attack HIV in the body. Now, after a single infusion of the modified cells, two individuals with HIV now have undetectable levels of the virus.
3: Wow.
1: Isn't that amazing?
3: Science marches on.
1: Well, at least something's moving forward.
2: Yeah, better hurry and do it for somebody kill the funding. And
1: I was going to say that.
2: Give it to the protesters or the insurrectionists. You know.
1: Oh, Lord. Don't get me started.
3: On his own
1: on that.
3: Bank account.
1: Mm-hmm.
4: So, of course, I would say this, that nobody got their Doge checks, right?
1: Nobody got
4: their tariff checks, right?
2: Nah. Nope.
4: Now, you know that they Donald Trump threatened to sue the American people, the American taxpayer, for $2 billion.
2: Yes. You mean sue himself, his own government?
4: Yeah, yeah. He's suing his own government. Mm-hmm. He's settling for $1.8 billion, which he says he's going to use to pay, you know, as a, basically a slush fund to pay people his political
1: He's
4: never pay them. He's going to keep that money.
2: Right? Yeah.
4: That's for sure. People who built the country can't get reparations, but people who tried to break it can't. So do you think that Donald Trump is at war with black people, the Trump administration is at war with black people, or do you think this is all kind of happenstance? This is just governance. 877-242-2426.
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4: 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It's the D.O. 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

0: That was Usher and LMA, Don't Waste My Time. Given all that is happening, okay, so let's just go over this. How does a $1 billion ballroom, how does a $2 billion slush fund for J6ers, how does paying millions of dollars on a reflection pool, how does starting a war with no end, stop telling me we can't allow Iran to get a weapon. Iran has not had a weapon in 50 years. Every president has been successful keeping Iran from getting a weapon. And they didn't have to go through these methods.
1: Right.
0: So how does any of this help you? And what it is he got there from hate and racism, except hate and racism don't fill up your gas tank or your stomach.
1: Yep.
0: What has he said in the last 6 weeks? All you've seen him do is draw apes of memes of the Obamas as apes, him as Jesus Christ, missiles and stuff going on. Like, that's all he is so far removed from anything resembling what American was on the American's agenda that it is folly. It's laughable.
2: Yeah, but I think when you're pretending to run the country, when you're pretending
0: yes.
2: to be the president, you're doing exactly what you're expected to do, which mm-hmm. is play around and, you know, be reckless with taxpayer dollars, and you don't care anything about
0: go
2: these people
0: China
2: supporter. Come on. That's why you fall asleep in meetings.
0: Yeah.
2: You just sit
0: yeah.
2: around and think about what he does. He falls asleep during work. He eats McDonald's all the time. He's a kid. He's not really doing work. Surely everybody understands that, right?
1: Stays
2: he's just doing whatever
1: night,
2: he wants
1: tweeting.
2: To. Yeah, tweeting, dumb stuff.
1: Hey,
2: he's playing.
0: And taking out his revenge on political enemies.
2: Mm-hmm.
0: How can any of that help you? But I think that what he has always done and what he's doing a version of is attacking the people that he thinks the country wants him to. And that's obviously black people. So you think that do you think there is a war on black people? I will say this. The NAACP said now what I said 2 weeks ago. I said that the SEC, that black athletes should not go to the SEC. Didn't I say that weeks ago, Skip?
3: Yep.
0: When it first happened. So
2: you're a
0: they're making a not, I'm not a prophet.
2: You're a prophet.
0: But they're making, they're the example of the kind of reactionary thing that got us in trouble like this.
2: Yeah.
0: People are marching now. Had they voted like they were marching, we wouldn't have to march to vote. All right, we're waiting for your calls. We got Albie Shore, St. Harrison. More of your calls are coming up. It's the D.L. Hughley Show.
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0: It is the D.L. Hughley Show, your 2026 edition. The question that we're asking is, do you think that there's a war on black people? I would say that the first thing that Trump did was to attack DEI. And under the auspices of DEI, several hundreds of thousands of black people lost their job, particularly women, right? Our unemployment rate is as high as it's been in 25 years, right?
1: Yep.
0: So I think the legislation that the Supreme Court just passed guts the Voters' Right Act. Now they did a lawyer's dodge, which is basically you don't talk about race. But look at where they're cutting the districts, and look at who where they're
2: gerrymandering. Yeah, look at the
0: it is black. Mm-hmm. It is black. And you know that he can do things when he wants to. It is very audacious to go, I ain't going, okay, give me 10% of what I ask it for, and I'm going to give it all to them. Mm-hmm. It's audacious to do that. He's breaking the law and just daring anybody to stop him. And if you're going to do that, he didn't do that for the American people.
2: Nope.
0: If Donald Trump gives $1 million to each one of those J6ers, there will be blood in the streets. Literally. Well, literally.
2: I mean, this is what I don't understand. Even if he doesn't give him the money, right? Like you say, all of that money's probably going to go to him and his family. Just the mere fact that there are so many supporters who are, you know, in the communities, but also in office, who are also supporting him. So basically what you're saying is you're going to reward the people who had gallows outside of the Capitol. They
0: smeared
2: feces all over the Capitol. They were trying to hang Mike Pence. They were looking for Nancy Pelosi. They were trying to hurt people who were elected to office. And a lot of them went to jail. He pardoned them, right? Most of them ended up going back to jail, and now you're going to pay them.
0: You know what Republicans and MAGA in general hate? Men of principle. Men of principle. You can say what you want about Cheney. I didn't agree with her. She had principle. She lost her job. The Massey, he's on the verge of losing his job. He runs against people who stand in his way. And those people, look at what he's mad at Boebert for. Mm-hmm. Look at what he's mad at, Marjorie Taylor Greene for. Yep. Not for voting against him. They vote against him. They're lockstep with him vote-wise. It is for impeaching me. Mm-hmm. Bill Cassidy lost his job because he voted to impeach Donald Trump.
1: Yep.
0: Cheney and them lost their job because of January 6th.
1: Yep.
0: The Massey is going to lose his job because of the Epstein files. He hates, and what MAGA allows them to hate, is men of principle. It isn't they all, men or women of principle. And if you do anything that he thinks is principle, because what he has done successfully is put people in his cabinet through a sycophant who will do what he wants. They have no principle. You cannot serve in this administration and keep principle.
1: Nope.
0: You can't. So there are three things he hates more than pedophiles: comedians, black people, and principle men and women. You got to weigh down the list. I don't even know if he dislikes pedophiles because he has so many of his cabinet. Yeah, they are a rapey lot, I will say. Mm-hmm. So the question we're asking is, do you think that we are under, black people are under attack by this administration? 877-242-2426. Your calls are coming up right now. Here's I'll Be Sure. It's the D.L. Hughley Show.

Or night and day. So we're asking what you think, ladies and gentlemen. Do you think there's a war on black people by the administration or not? 877-242-2426. Get into your calls directly right now. Here's Bruno Mars, probably one of the greatest performers out right now. It's the D.L. Hughley Show.

0: That was Bruno Mars, Risk It All. The question we're asking, ladies and gentlemen, do you think that there's a war on black? Do you think, Skip, what do you think?
1: Definitely. I mean, look, they take away black books. They just took Alex Haley's The Roots out of the school. So you take that out. You have all the DEI. They got that on high-ranking black officials in government. You can fire all them out the military and everything. Funding for HBCU. You didn't stop that. Anything that says black, you know, you can't even buy a box of crayons. If it got a black one in it, they're taking it off the shelves. They're not doing it, man.
2: Hex stopped the promotion of a black admiral.
1: Yeah. You remember the minority business developments they used to have? They took that away. We used to be able to start a business. All the civil changes, man. It's ridiculous, man.
3: Yeah.
1: But they're going to put back up the Confederate monuments and rename the ships after, Confederates and slave owners and all that stuff. So, yeah, it's definitely a problem. Definitely. Yes. War against black folks.
0: So, 877-242-2426, do you think the Trump administration has declared war? Ain't it funny how fast it went from woke to Voters' Rights Act?
3: Mm-hmm.
0: Ain't it funny how fast it went from that?
4: Indeed.
0: And I blame all those people yelling about war, because either they knew or should have known that it would escalate to this.
4: Mm.
0: Either they knew, they facilitated this, they helped this happen. And especially those podcast boys and Bill Maher. Oh, work with, we want to be, and all you want to be able to say when you're fighting woke, the only thing you want to be able to say is or the F word. That's what you want to be able to say.
3: Yep.
0: You don't want to say equality. That's for sure.
4: Nope.
1: Bad word.
0: 877-242-2426. Psalms for D'Angelo, Jill Scott. More of your calls up in 10 minutes. It's the D.L. Hughley Show.
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0: I think there is a clear difference between Republicans and MAGA Republicans. 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
1: I've never called a radio show in my entire life, so this one got me. 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

0: That was Tone Stith, Fly. The question we're asking, ladies and gentlemen, do you think that there's a war against black people? Do you think that the Trump administration is adversarial toward black people? We're going right to the phones.
1: And I appreciate, you know, what DL does to get the word out about the black community and all. But he just made a comment about the SEC, for the kids not to go to SEC. And I just wanted to say that we have to be careful about those types of actions, because it's nothing for Donald Trump to then, when it comes to NIL deals, to then, well, I don't want to say blackmail, but threaten them not to give our kids NIL deals and different ways that they can rebut that action. Do you understand what I'm saying? We just have to kind of think, how are they going to react? You know, because it's our children, it's our young people, our graduates, you know, who end up paying the entire price. And I'm not saying that's not valued. I'm just saying, you know, we know that they will come after them, whether it's the schools who accept these athletes or the promoters who choose to represent and pay them. That's who they would attack. That's who the orange people would attack.
2: There has always been a war on black people. It has never been, it has never stopped. Whether it was overt or subversive, there has always been. Outside of the indigenous people that are here, they had to make a law where we cannot be deported, and these Caucasian people can't stand it. So they want to go back and back and back to try to put us in our place. But the one thing they can't realize is that our young blacks ain't taking this no more. So they can try as they might, but eventually they're going to lose. But there has always been a war on black people, and it has never stopped. And it's going to continue subversively. They're just doing it overtly again, but they're going to go back to doing it subversively.
3: Trump is robbing this country.

0: secret lie. He's stealing all of our money in everybody's face. That's what he's doing. And his supporters are so hateful and full of racist bigotry that they can't even see that that's what he's doing. So, you know, he's not going to give them a dime of that money. They won't see one brown penny, not one. And he's going to keep all that money for himself like he's doing with all the other money he's stealing from us. He's just stealing. That's point blank, period. He's a con man, and he's conning right now.
1: I'm a veteran, man. This guy is off his rocker, bruh. He needs to be in the penitentiary. I don't even see how he got to run for president. But he's talking about suing the American people. He needs to be locked up, because if it hadn't been Obama, Obama would have been locked up. This guy's got all these charges against him, and he's still ran for president once. Yes, he's racist. He's a racist. He's a redneck. Pure and simple.
2: All right, we get to more of your calls in a bit. We got Coco Jones. More of your calls are coming up directly. It's the D.L. Hughley Show.

0: That, of course, was Coco Jones, ICU. The question we're asking is, do you think that there is a war on black people with this administration on white black people and their votes? We're going to go right to the phone.
1: I just feel like it obviously appears to be that it's to show hate for black people, because that's the common denominator in America. As long as you give people somebody else to step on, you know, that's what they're going to do. They're going to justify whatever he does just as long as he's stepping on black people. So I feel like that's definitely what's happening. My hope, though, is that changes and that people wake up from this delusion where they think that, well, as long as I'm not black, I'm going to be all right, because you're not all right. We all in this boat together. The sooner people realize that, the better.
2: So disgusted with this whole situation. The bigger question that we need to ask ourselves, though, is how is America letting him get away with this? I mean, it's so blatant and in your face. And there was a study done. I don't remember the name of the study. And it focused on how your cult leaders and people who did things like that, how were they successful? And the study showed, like, if you take a group of people and take their most, I guess, egregious gripe about another group of people, and you just repeat it, you repeat the problem, and you repeat the solution, it short circuits that group of people's brain to make logical decisions. And white people hate us so much, they're so racist, till even when he gives them all the evidence in the world that he's not worth a damn, they short circuit, they don't want to think it through, and they just stick to their guns on him. The only thing now that's going to line this country back out is pain.
3: They knew this from the beginning, that he wasn't right to run the country, but this is what they asked for. So this is what they get. And yes, he is against the black population, and it's getting worse. I voted for the black woman, so don't blame me.
0: Coming up, we got the Streaming Hack Warrior. Alevo, the Streaming Hack Warrior, is coming up in 10 minutes. It's the D.L. Hughley Show.
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11: You know, I watched a video the other day about kids getting landlines at home. We haven't had a landline in my house in I can't even tell you how long. But seeing these parents about my age being teleported back to their own childhoods, a simpler time before screens, was really powerful. And as for the kids, they sat and had conversations with their grandparents without multitasking or being distracted by a screen. I thought this was a great way to have kids stay in touch with family members and friends without getting sucked into the smartphone era too young. Of course, you need other people close by to hop on board as well if this is something that's going to work. Perhaps most important, I realized, these relics can be a great conversation starter with your children. You can talk about what it really means to be connected in this day and age. Things have changed a lot. I'm Dr. Sanjay Gupta, helping you live a better life.
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1: Everybody's trying to get all up in Trump's business. Why? Why would we be so obsessed with Trump? What's he done wrong? He's done more for this country than any other president has done, ever.
0: It's the DL Hughley Show. And we're back.
2: Now it's time for the streaming movie review with Alebo, the streaming hack warrior.
3: Hamne salam ni imani. Ola ne say. Hamne, hamne, ham. Uh oh. Dear. My own brother.
2: What's that, Alebo?
3: You know what just passed us? Cinco de Mayo. You know, Cinco de Mayo is basically Taco Tuesdays, drunker and louder. Uh-oh. Cinco de Mayo is crazy. But Seis de Mayo is the day when your liver files for divorce. It's the day when you whisper, ever again, while hugging your toilet and cereal. And it is also the Mother's Day, the day everyone should do something special for the mother. Yes, dinner and flowers are very nice, but this year, do something that she will never forget.
2: What?
3: Get her a custom calendar where every month is just a picture of you sleeping on her couch as an adult. Uh-oh. A homemade coupon book for one free eye roll. Yes, this year, I will give my mother a glow-in-the-dark toilet seat with her face printed on it. This way, when she sits down, she kisses her own butt. I'm serious. Today's movie is perfect for the Mother's Day. The movie is The Devil is Wearing Prada 2. Starring Meryl Streep and Anne Hathaway. You know, they have waited 28 years to make this sequel from the original 2006 movie. A smart, sensible girl starts working as an assistant for a cynical, high-fashion magazine editor. This movie was a big hit. And like all bigger Hollywood moneymakers, they make a sequel. And DL, my own brother, you know how I feel about sequels. They're like the friend who keeps having one more baby. We all wish he would just stop. They're like my brother's third wife. Younger, louder, and somehow even worse. I'm serious. This time around, everyone is back, and they're all trying to navigate their careers amid the decline of traditional magazine publishing. You see, no one reads the magazine anymore. They get on their notebooks and computers. I have to ask though, why does the devil wear Prada? The devil seems more like a dripped out Gucci and polo guy with ice everywhere. I mean, Satan has no budget, I'm serious. This movie is good, but is it as good as the original? You have to decide. I gave her three handbags, and if you add this film by last Sunday, I have something just for the mothers on Mother's Day. The Mother's Day Survival Kit. It comes with the chocolate, the booze, the earplugs, and the silent scream you deserve for moms who gave up sleep, sanity, and a flat stomach. It's perfect for the woman who gave you life and now needs a break from it. But it comes with a warning, may cause sudden outbursts, and I'm fine while drinking in the closet. I'm serious. This is Alebo, your hacking warrior, with the Stream Hacking Movie Review. Hamne salam ni nani, olam ne se, hamne, hamne, ham.
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1: A better life with Dr. Sanjay Gupta.
2: In recent years, scientists have really dialed up the urgency to understand PFAS, sometimes referred to as forever chemicals because of how long they take to break down. The latest study found these chemicals may be aging men in their 50s and 60s a bit faster than men who are younger or older or women of any age. Experts we talked to said the accumulation of PFAS may lower testosterone levels in men, impair sperm quality, and increase risks of testicular and kidney cancer. Women, it seems, just seem to be able to clear PFAS faster. Now, whether you're a man or a woman, trying to limit your exposure is a great idea. Three ways to do that. Filter your drinking water. Don't use non-stick cookware like Teflon, and avoid fast food packaging, which are sometimes coated with these chemicals. I'm Dr. Sanjay Gupta, helping you live a better life.
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0: It is the D.L. Hughley Show, your 2026 edition. In case you're going to be in Baltimore, Maryland, I will be there this Friday, Saturday, and Sunday at the Baltimore Comedy Factory. So do not miss your opportunity. A very sad, you know, another mass shooting, this time in San Diego.
1: Yes.
0: Mass shootings, we'll just call them, which are commonly known in America as Monday.
2: Mm-hmm. Yeah, whatever day it happens on.
1: It's the,
0: yeah.
1: Tuesday. Yeah.
0: And it's always, you know, it's always so something. Always.
3: I was watching an interview, like a little segment about it, and they were talking to this 9-year-old boy who was there. And in my head, I'm thinking, you know, this kid, obviously, no one should have to endure this. But can you imagine the nightmares and the trauma that he's going to have, having been there during the shooting? So sad.
0: Do you know what a new phenomenon is happening? There are a lot of kids who have survived school shootings and then are survivors of workplace shootings. There have been a number of people who survived school shootings only to have survived another shooting, maybe at workplace or at a play. It's starting to be such a, and it's nobody, so we don't even try to pretend like we're going to do anything about it.
3: Yeah, we don't. Not anymore. Because, you know, no one that I've heard of in the White House has talked about this.
0: Of course not.
3: Any kind of sympathies to the families.
0: No, of course
3: you
0: not.
3: Know, it's not like a big, it's a big story. But a lot of the networks and
0: you know why
3: they're not covering it. They're just moving on.
0: You know why?
3: Yep. Talking about other things.
0: Because they're Muslim.
3: Then there's that.
0: That's it. Because they're Muslim. This is such a blatantly disrespectful, dismissive administration. I don't understand. People don't get it.
2: Mm.
0: All right. Prayers up to them.
2: Yes.
0: And you know what? It's so funny. God never cared what you call him, as long as you do. Remember that time there was that earthquake in Indonesia? And I think it was 3 or 4 weeks. What, remember that story, Skip?
2: Remember that? You mean the tsunami?
0: It was a tsunami. Or something happened. It was either earthquake or tsunami. And in this mosque, they found somebody who was alive after 3 weeks.
2: Mm. No, I don't remember.
0: There's a little old lady in the mosque, yeah. And I remember saying, if she had been found in a church, that would have been worldwide news and evidence of a miracle.
2: Yeah.
0: But because it was a mosque, you know, it didn't make any noise. But God never cared what you call them, as long as you do.
3: As long as you do.
0: All right, coming up this hour, people get really upset with me, obviously, so we're going to give them an opportunity to vent with our segment called...
2: Get back. F-U-D-L Hughley. Man, they lying.
0: Plus, we're going to honor someone's benevolence as the human being of the week on the D.L. Hughley Show. Right now, it's the Notorious B.I.G.

0: That was Beyonce, Love on Top. Sometimes people get really upset with the things I say. So we're going to give them an opportunity to vent with our segment called FUDO Hughley. Won't you please welcome our FUDO Hughley correspondent, little Niecy James.
1: Hello, this is Niecy James, your FUDO Hughley correspondent. Our first FUDO Hughley comment is from Facebook. Honeypot99 says, DL, you maligned your daughter for her saying a woman can have as many sexual partners as she pleases, as long as she stays safe. You seem to have a problem with women exploring their sexual freedom while expressing men can do whatever to whoever they want and be applauded for their sexual exploits. DL, if men can do it, so can women. F*** you, DL Hughley. Our next FU DL Hughley comment comes from the DL Hughley show page. Poopy22 says, DL, I hear you every day saying how you stick up for the little guy and you stand to be the voice of various social causes. But I wrote you a letter about my Uncle T-Bone. He's wrongfully in prison for robbery. I explained in the letter that just because there were three eyewitnesses, DNA evidence, and he was caught in possession of the stolen merchandise, doesn't mean he did it. After reading my letter, you didn't even write back, much less help my Uncle T-Bone get out of jail. F*** you, DL Hughley. Today's last FUDL comment is from our DL Hughley show page. Cosmopolitan24 says, DL, why is it every time you open your mouth, you say something nasty or the sexual innuendo? With you, it's always sex this or sex that. You must not be getting any because you're always talking about it. But when I think about it, if I were your wife, I wouldn't want to give you any either. F*** you, DL Hughley. Well, that's it for this week. This has been Niecy James, your FU DL Hughley correspondent. And until next week, bye.
0: You gotta recognize the goodness of someone as a human being of the week. That is up in 20 minutes. It's the DL Hughley Show.
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0: I want my brother and sister to go, and you took them with you, and you let them have lunch, but you didn't buy them.
3: They got something.
0: Yeah,
3: they got something.
0: It's better than being home waiting for your daddy that never came, never come to see you.
4: I don't think that's nice. Just don't take them.
0: Don't take them because it's not nice.
4: Because they're children.
0: Or what if he goes to take them to Disneyland and he lets them stay in the parking lot with that?
3: Yeah, wait in the car. Wait in the car. We'll be back in 6 hours.
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0: That wraps up this hour's Hugh Glass All Mix. It's now time for the Human Being of the Week. Somebody out there is human. Who is it? Yet?
1: It's Taylor Rooks.
0: Who?
2: Yeah,
1: she's a sports journalist, producer.
0: I didn't hear you. Who is it?
1: And philanthropist. Taylor Rooks.
0: Okay.
2: Gorgeous.
0: Okay.
1: She teamed up with a nonprofit medical debt organization. And what they did was they spent about $2 million basically erasing medical debt from some students.
0: Medical debt from students?
1: Yeah.
0: You know, it's a shame that somebody.
1: Or from families, period, in Atlanta, nonetheless.
0: We shouldn't have medical debt.
1: We shouldn't, but we do.
0: Yeah, we shouldn't have medical debt. But she's doing her part about what
1: exists now. Over $2 million. I think it's like over 1,800 families in the Atlanta area.
0: $1,800 for $2 million?
1: Pretty good.
0: Wow, okay. And her name is Tina Rooks.
2: Oh, Taylor Rooks.
3: Google her. If you own a man.
4: If you watch Prime Sports, you'll see her.
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0: Well, I stopped watching ESPN with Stephen.
4: No, she's on Prime. She ain't on ESPN.
3: She ain't on DL on his show.
0: I stopped watching Sports Beer when I saw them that crazy. I don't like her. But I'll go. I guess.
1: Well, shout out to Taylor Rooks.
0: Okay? Yeah, Taylor Rooks. She's our human being of the week, helping people in need get rid of medical debt. That is always a good thing. And we give her the claps. She's our human being of the week.
4: Take that.
0: Coming up, we got What You Need to Know with the one on Civil Wilkes. That's up directly. It's the DL Hughley Show.
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2: This is the Daily Play with Joy Taylor. Game one of the Western Conference Finals was a movie. Tied after the first quarter, after regulation, and the first overtime, Wemby and the Spurs eventually got the job done, pulling off the game one upset in Oklahoma City, 122-115. The Defensive Player of the Year had a standout performance on offense, game-high 41 points, 24 rebounds, 3 blocks, and the Spurs limited Shai Gilgeous-Alexander, making him work hard for his 24 points and 12 assists. Alex Caruso had a huge game, major pop for the Thunder, team-high 31 points off the bench, but it was not enough to defend home court. Game 2 tips off Wednesday, but tonight, the Eastern Conference Finals tip off in New York. MSG is going to be crazy for Cavs Knicks, and I can't wait. 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

0: That was Chris Brown and Usher. It depends. We got a song for when your mom and daddy were still together coming up next. Plus, if you're excited about an upcoming first day, you need to hear my top five. That's coming up in less than 15 minutes. Now it's time for what you need to know with the one on Sybil Wilkes.
1: It's Sybil Wilkes with what we need to know. A high-stakes primary day across six states today, including Georgia and Kentucky, and vocal Trump critics facing tough challenges that will test the president's grip on the GOP. A heartbreaking update today as police are still investigating the tragic mass shooting at the Islamic Center of San Diego. It left three adult victims dead before the two teenage suspects took their own lives. In Washington, the Justice Department rolled out a major $1.8 billion fund to compensate individuals who claimed they were targeted by the previous administration's lawfare, and that includes those involved in the January 6th insurrection. On the basketball courts, the San Antonio Spurs shocked the basketball world and some others, outlasting the Oklahoma City Thunder 122-115 in a double overtime Game 1 thriller, powered by a massive 41-point night from Victor Wembanyama. All right, Wemby. I'm Sybil Wilkes. Be informed. Be empowered.
0: Thank you so very much, Sybil. Wow, I don't know what that is. I don't know what that was. All right, we got more of the D.L. Hughley Show coming right up. It's the D.L. Hughley Show.
2: 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Jasmine Sanders.
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0: DL.
1: What did you set this on, hell?
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1: It is the DL Hughley Show, your 2026 edition. Remember that if you're going to be in Baltimore, Maryland, I'm going to be at the Baltimore Comedy Factory this Friday, Saturday, and Sunday. So they say there's an Ebola outbreak, but we have
3: RFK, you know, on
1: RFK.
3: The job.
1: Yep. Yeah, my RFK couldn't stop Ricketts from coming back. How the hell are you going to be working with a boat? We got...
4: Can't stop a stuffy nose. What are you talking
1: we
4: about?
1: We got leprosy coming back. How the...
3: Yeah, hoof and mouth disease is coming back in a big...
5: What's the one you say? Scurvy.
1: We got scurvy. And pirates got that. Captain Hook had that.
3: Yeah, well, it's back.
1: Christopher Columbus had scurvy. Yeah. And it's back now.
3: Damn. So we ain't got a chance against Ebola.
1: Skip, you sent me something. In Nashville, they're going to have the Super Bowl?
4: Yeah, they are.
5: Super Bowl in Nashville?
4: Yeah, they always do it a few years out. So it's the Super Bowl in 30. So you're talking about 3-4. It's going to be in Nashville.
1: This.
4: And Nissan, Nashville. Nissan.
1: If black stadium. People, because it cannot, a Super Bowl cannot happen unless black people say it can. That's just true.
4: Mm-hmm.
1: That's just true. Not only should parents not send their children to school there, but you shouldn't be able to have a windfall like the Super Bowl there in a southern state. So specifically in Tennessee, who moved faster than any other state to gerrymander. Mm-hmm. And now trying to pass laws like you don't have to notify somebody when their polling place changed. I'm telling you, black people do not have to do what we did before, which is sit around tables and march. You can say, no, I'm not doing this. I think if you're a member of the Divine Nine, you should not have your conventions there. Your boules and your conclave, you shouldn't have them there. Why are you doing anything that props this up? Anything.
5: And here's the thing. We had an opportunity to do this once before. You remember we were having this whole conversation about where Divine Nine should have their thing.
1: Yep.
5: We had
1: this
5: whole conversation, just like we've been here before with Trayvon Martin, and we talked about not going to Florida. But now that we see this is something that is,
1: spreading.
5: Yes, we have to do something. And it can't just be March. It can't. It can't be on social media, you know, posting things. That helps, but we need actual...
1: When we go. No, don't go. The funniest thing in the world is, if you are an athlete, it's an invitation. Do you take every invite to come to their school? They're inviting you to come to their school. If you don't have to... Do you take every invitation you get? They're inviting you. And just like any invitation, you can just deem it what serves you best.
5: Yep.
1: And they count on us being selfish like that. They count on it.
4: Mm-hmm.
1: They count on you doing it. You are handing your future over to Southern conservative white men. Literally.
4: What year is that Super Bowl?
1: 2030. To conservative white men. How has conservatism worked for the Southern region of the United States of America? Period. But particularly for black people.
4: Mm. Yeah. Mm.
1: The SEC will be getting beaten out by bass fishermen. They should. No, it's that real. It's serious. Like, if you have a choice, why choose to go somewhere where you know they feel that way about you?
5: Yep.
1: And why would parents sit down with coaches and let them go there? There's no way in hell if I'm paying for anything. Nah, you're not going there, baby boy. You pick one of these other 11 schools you can go to. It ain't like, come on now. It's some beautiful places in this country. I'm just telling you.
5: Yeah.
1: Explore some of them.
5: I would.
1: Coming up, we got a song from when your mom and daddy were still together. We got my top five, a little note from the GED section, and we're going to cover today's top stories with what's trending on the D.O. Hughley Show. Right now, here's Olivia Dean.

0: It is the D.L. Hughley Show, and that, of course, was a song when your mom and daddy were still together. Tina Marie Square Biz. Now, if you're excited about a first date coming up, you need to hear my top five jazz and give us five first date moves that proves he's a keeper by Meg Butner from Madam War.
1: All right, then, number five. When he chooses a five-star restaurant. He's trying to
2: and pay for it.
1: Yes, perhaps. Number four, the top five first date moves that proves he's a keeper. I don't know if that proves he's a keeper, but when he's early, if he gets there early.
0: Yeah, of course, it could prove he ain't got nowhere to live.
1: Yeah, could be had to catch a ride when he could.
0: I know we're not going out this Saturday, but I got here Tuesday to prove.
1: Number three of the top five first date moves that proves he's a keeper when he plans the date.
2: Mm-hmm. Yeah.
1: Yeah. Yeah. That's a good one.
0: Yeah.
1: Number two of the top five first date moves that proves he's a keeper. When he wants to make sure you got home safely. That's a must.
0: Yeah.
1: For sure.
0: That's a keeper, just a human being.
1: Yeah. So well, it ain't a lot of them out right there. And the number one of the top five first date moves that proves he's a keeper. If the bar is this low, I quit. When he pays for the meal. Mm.
2: Wow. It's all cumulative. I guess you got to do like.
1: You got to pay for the meal.
2: All
1: first date. First date? Yeah. Come on. You got to pay. What are we doing? Yeah. Why are we here?
2: I can eat it all right. Come on, man. You know.
0: All right, come here. We got songs from Jamie Foxx, Mariah. And of course, I'm going to give you a little note from the GED section. That's up in 15 minutes. It is the D.L. Hughley Show.
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You cannot call it freedom when one group has the power to tell another group how to vote. You cannot call it equal. You can call it something else, but equal is not what it is. Isn't it ironic? At the very same time, we are in Iran fighting for our freedom, for the ability to stop them from getting a bomb. There are many states in this country that are trying to avoid giving black people a ballot. And that has been the case always. Black people have fought and died in every single conflict that this nation has had. Every single one. World War I, World War II, the Korean War, the Vietnam War, and so on and so on and so on. And almost in all of those conflicts, particularly at the beginning of the 18th and 19th century, we were doing so under Jim Crow laws. They still had segregation in the armed service. Even though we were fighting for our freedom, fighting for this nation's freedom against the common enemy, America always had time to fight with us. Always. Didn't matter who we were fighting. And now, in this new iteration, while we at war with Iran and being asked to sacrifice, in terms of high prices and trying to galvanize each other and hold the country together, black people's rights are under assault. It does not matter whether it was Hitler. It didn't matter whether it was Ho Chi Minh. It does not matter that it's an Ayatollah. Whenever America fights for her freedom, it is ironic that black people have had to fight for theirs. While we were fighting to make sure that freedom rang and that it was sacrosanct, they were eroding

here. And it didn't matter what we were fighting. It didn't matter if we were fighting the access of evil, or we were trying to stop communism in Japan, or a nation that shouldn't have one getting a bomb. The one thing that is certain is why America is fighting for freedom, they are fighting to stop giving it to us. That's a little note from the GED section. It's the D.L. Hughley Show.

0: Jazz man. That is good people's trending.
1: A video has gone viral of a father chastising his son and making him apologize to a group of black kids and their family for calling them the N-word.
0: Mm. Wait a minute.
1: So a father, his son, right, who is a little teenager, was watching some black kids ride by on a bike. And he decided he thought it would be a good idea to call them the N-word. And the white father said, not today. Come here right now. And made him apologize. Now, the thing is, in watching the video, you could clearly tell that the father probably, you know, has gotten on his son a number of times. Because when he walks over to his son, you can see his son flinch a little bit, like, don't hit me.
0: It is.
1: Don't hit me.
0: If you have not taught them that, that would be insulting.
1: Yes.
2: Yes.
0: Because that's a clear reflection of what happened. The first thing they're going to say is, where did he learn that from?
1: Yep. That's exactly right.
0: That dude got his ass whooped.
1: Oh, you could tell, because the kid, you could tell, he's like,
0: And he deserved it,
1: too. He deserved every bit of it. You could tell. But he said, the father, I guess in the post, said that he had been fed up with his son's behavior. I guess he had been trying to straighten him out before. And I guess this time he caught him in the act. He said, okay, come here.
0: You know, to really straighten him out, he should let them have him.
1: I know, that's right. And record it so you can show it to him every now and then.
0: Hey, Deshaun, like, come here for a minute.
2: Well, who taught him that? His grandpappy?
0: Yeah.
1: It could have been. I don't know.
0: Well, judging by the way that man acted, he was definitely offended.
1: Oh, yeah. He was very mad. He said, you should never use that word. Right. He said, you better not use it in front of me ever again, or period. Anyway, also trending, Mary J. Blige is catching it. Now, some people are saying that, you know, it was just an off night and that people are not telling the truth about her. But apparently, you know, she was doing these shows in Vegas, right? Mm-hmm. And she was doing it while she was sitting down. Mm. Now, I don't think the entire show was seated, but the clip I saw, Mary was seated. And she, you know, she was dancing with her shoulders. She was drinking water.
0: She didn't do that. That sideways almost fall down dance.
1: Well, I guess, I don't know. Some people who showed their footage.
0: She go around like a maypole. She didn't do that.
1: She was doing that. But, I mean, maybe she was tired. Yeah, Mary was tired. I mean, I don't know what night it was that they went. But some of the fans wanted their money back. Because, you know, she was seated.
0: I didn't come here for you to sit.
1: Yeah. I mean, it did look kind of weird when I saw her. I was like, Mary, get up.
0: Anita Baker sits. Nobody get.
2: Yeah.
1: Well, she old, though. She got bad feet, so I can understand that.
2: Aretha Franklin said it.
0: Yeah, nobody complain.
2: Come on, man.
1: Wow.
0: Give Mary a break.
2: Yeah.
1: I say give her a break. Yeah. She's the queen of hip hop. Okay, come on.
0: Yeah.
1: And that's what's trending.
3: 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Hughley Show.
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1: Everything's a crime when brown people do it. 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
7: Shout out to Tiffany Haddish since she got one of the covers of Sports Illustrated.
8: Yeah, she's looking good.
7: Go ahead, Tiffany.
1: She was in sports.
7: She's in
8: a bikini.
7: She's in a bikini.
1: Oh, yeah, I'll take that.
7: What the heck?
1: I thought
7: the cover of Sports Illustrated.
1: I thought they stopped doing that.
7: The swimsuit
8: the
7: issue.
8: The number one issue they have in the world. They're not stopping that.
7: No.
8: They don't read it otherwise.
1: Yeah. Yeah, it's like they don't make Playboy and Penthouse no more.
8: Yeah,
7: I think they do.
8: They still do.
7: Yeah, it's just probably digital.
1: They damn sure don't make National Geographic. That's what
8: they do. Yes, they do.
7: They actually do.
8: Yes, they do.
7: They actually do.
8: I'm a member of the society.
1: I think it'd always be ads and guns and ammo will always be. Skip, my man Cheatham, what'd you learn today, baby boy?
8: You know, I was gone for a couple of days. Shout out to my son, Trey Cheatham, graduated from Morehouse College. He is now at Morehouse, man. Hey, quick story. My father came down, man. He came down to see him. I saw him the night before, and I went to the party. But as he was coming to the graduation, he stepped out of the Uber, and he actually did fall off this ledge that they have in front of the bookstore. He fell, hit his head, missed it, and because he was on blood thinners, they took him to the hospital, right? So they took him to the hospital. He's okay, but here's the good thing that came out of that. No, while they were doing his examination, they actually found he had an aneurysm in his side that would have been undetected had he not had the examination because he fell. So it's bad that he fell, but had that not happened, you know, aneurysm can go all the way bad.
1: Negligent city services.
8: Yeah, thanks a lot. Thank you. So that could have possibly saved his life. So, you know.
1: Thank you, negligent city works people. Thank you.
8: That's the way they designed this. There's a deck and there's no railing around it. If you're not paying attention, you'll do what he did.
1: And you know what that's called? A lawsuit.
7: Right, that's what I was saying. Mm-hmm. Yes. I'm just glad your dad's okay. That could have been really bad. Yeah.
1: Yes. Were there ambulances? Were there
7: Were there
1: lawyers there?
7: Were there ambulances?
1: Ambulance.
7: No, it was none of those there.
1: Well, I'm glad.
8: That brings back old memories.
1: I hate to sound weird, but which father was there? Like, which one was
8: it? It's my biological father.
1: Okay. Let's check.
8: I would hate you.
1: The one from Pottstown.
8: No, that's the one from Pottstown is my...
1: So you had to specify.
8: My biological lives in Newark, New Jersey.
1: All right, okay. So your biological father was there. Okay. All right, just check. He went to Morehouse, didn't he?
8: No, my father-in-law, Tiffany's father, went to Morehouse.
1: Okay, I got to figure it out. Yes. Well, I'm glad.
8: Send your diagram. I Excel spreadsheet. We'll get that.
1: I actually need one. Between you and Jasmine. Y'all got all the parents in the world.
8: It's foster care.
7: Thank you, June. Just bringing that around.
8: That's it.
1: All right, coming up in the next D.L. Hughley Show, we're gonna give a deserving someone the Shoe Booty of the Week award. It's the D.L. Hughley Show. We will definitely see you on the other side. Kyle, my favorite shore bus operator, pull that string. We got to go.
9: Tap.
1: It's the D.

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It is your boy, Lou Bennett. It's time for the Showgram Show. Let's go.

0: love. That is Kim. I am Lou Bennett. Yeah, and welcome in to the Showground Show. Here we are. We are on it, baby. Yes, thanks so much for you being right there. All right, we've got information to pass along to you. The best mix of R&B we'll be playing. And, hey, don't miss out. Magnificent Seven is going to be at the Marshall County Fairgrounds, Holly Springs, on the 24th Sunday. Yep, this Sunday. 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
3: From the Traffic Center.
4: Only have one thing now as far as interstates, really overall, except for minor wrecks, fender benders there on the side streets. Midtown 240 is that lone wreck as far as interstates northbound there at Union. That right lane is blocked, but we've thinned out enough light volume now that it's really moving pretty good through there at the moment anyway. I'm Hollywood Hendricks with your total traffic.
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3: Scattered showers and storms out there this evening and overnight as well. Temperatures will be dropping into the upper 60s overnight. Still spotty showers around, especially the first half of the day Wednesday. Temperatures a bit cooler with highs in the mid to upper 70s. From WRG News Channel 3, I'm Chief Meteorologist Tyler Eliason.
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1: This is a love that withstands time, space, and matter forever. Forever's a mighty long time. Here we are decades later. The sentiment is still the same. Listen.

0: Raheem Devon, and it's called You Loving That on 103.5 WRVO. Of course, your boy Lou Bennett here on the case doing what we do for you, baby. And thanks so much for you being there on the other end. And hey, man, we've got more in store. Yep. Hang tight. Coming up later on tonight, those love songs on the night flight. And within this hour, before it's all done, got a new one from Isaiah Falls. He calls it Taboo. We're going to play that. Some Sean Milley, Jill Scott, LL Cool J, and so much more coming right up. But right now, here we are as we are on this Tuesday. Yep, Tuesday edition of the Showgram Show. This 19th day of May. Those celebrities celebrating, today is National Barber Mental Health Awareness Day, first off. Also, National Devil Foods Cake Day, National Mechanical Dry Eye Day, and National Stop Nausea Day. 3 days until Memorial Day weekend, baby. You ready for it? Mm-hmm. 33 days until Father's Day. But today, Tuesday, May 19th, 2026, celebrities celebrating on today. We're saying happy birthday going out to JoJo Siwa, celebrating today. Happy birthday to Sam Smith. Happy birthday to Marshmello. Happy birthday to wrestler Malachi Black. Happy birthday to Michelle Chi. Was that Michael Chi? No, I think it's Michelle. SNL's Weekend Update. Happy birthday to rapper Yo Gotti. Homeboy celebrating today. Happy birthday to former NBA Kevin Garnett. Big unit. Happy birthday to Dario Franchitti, the race car driver and ex-husband of Ashley Judd. Happy birthday to lead singer of Ace of Base, Jenny Berggren, celebrating today. Happy birthday to ex-NBA man player Bill Laimbeer. Boy, he played dirty, didn't he? Happy birthday to Archie Manning. Yeah, the former New Orleans Saints quarterback and father of Peyton and Eli Manning. And happy birthday to Grace Jones, old school supermodel. Played Zula in Conan the Destroyer. And if you're celebrating a birthday or an anniversary today, we say happy, happy birthday or happy, happy anniversary to you. And many, many more from your friends, your family, for real. 103.5 WRBO.
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3: Scattered showers and storms out there this evening and overnight as well. Temperatures will be dropping into the upper 60s overnight. Still spotty showers around, especially the first half of the day Wednesday. Temperatures a bit cooler with highs in the mid to upper 70s. From WRG News Channel 3, I'm Chief Meteorologist Tyler Eliason.
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2: It's Sybil Wilkes with what we need to know. A high-stakes primary day across six states today, including Georgia and Kentucky, and vocal Trump critics facing tough challenges that will test the president's grip on the GOP. A heartbreaking update today as police are still investigating the tragic mass shooting at the Islamic Center of San Diego. It left three adult victims dead before the two teenage suspects took their own lives. In Washington, the Justice Department rolled out a major $1.8 billion fund to compensate individuals who claimed they were targeted by the previous administration's lawfare, and that includes those involved in the January 6th insurrection. On the basketball courts, the San Antonio Spurs shocked the basketball world and some others, outlasting the Oklahoma City Thunder 122-115 in a double overtime Game 1 thriller, powered by a massive 41-point night from Victor Wembanyama. All right, Wimby. I'm Sybil Wilkes. Be informed. Be empowered.
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